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5: Here's your Rock weather update. A heat advisory continues until 8 p.m. tomorrow night. Lows level off around 74 tonight under clear skies. Southeast winds around 5 miles an hour. Ample sunshine expected tomorrow. Slight chance of thunderstorms. Daytime highs approaching 96. Mainly clear sky tomorrow night. Slight chance of thunderstorms. Lows level off around 74. That's your local forecast update. I'm meteorologist Ray Miller from the Rock Weather Center. Right now, 84.
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Right now with Billy Squire, it's a stroke. I'm Tim Jeffries. Great to be along with you as we are almost to the weekend. Not quite there, but you can see it from here. Rocking your Thursday now with a little bit of rap.

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0: Leonard Skinner, it's that smell. It's Tim Jeffries. I don't know if this is clever or stupid, but it is a pretty interesting story. Snickers has announced its latest marketing campaign introducing what it claims is the first digital chocolate bar, the Hunger AI. According to the company, you feed this virtual energy bar to an AI program when it's acting up, giving you wrong answers. So you go to the website, the digital website, where you copy a make a copy of the digital Snickers link, paste that into the chat box. This will prompt it to review an answer. The chat box will then react to the code before giving you another answer for your question, which I'm not sure I understand, but it does sound pretty space age.
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0: It's T-Rex, Get It On, which is what the song is called, and it was marketed that way in England. But here in the United States, the record company said, you know, we can't call it Get It On. We need to call it something else. So they called it Bang-A-Gong, which is also in the lyrics, of course. Standing by, Stone Temple Pilots on the way next.
1: 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Participants can only win one contest prize per person every 30 days, Monday through Friday, excluding holidays within 30 days, or the prize will be forfeited. Prizes will not be mailed or delivered. Any winner under the age of 18 must be accompanied by a parent or legal guardian. No trade or cash equivalent will be awarded for any contest prize. Any person or persons found to be in violation of these contest rules before, during, or after the respective contest or giveaway will be disqualified and will not be eligible for future contests or giveaways.
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3: Here's your Rock weather update. A heat advisory continues until 8 p.m. tomorrow night. Lows level off around 74 tonight under clear skies. Southeast winds around 5 miles an hour. Ample sunshine expected tomorrow. Slight chance of thunderstorms. Daytime highs approaching 96. Mainly clear sky tomorrow night. Slight chance of thunderstorms. Lows level off around 74. That's your local forecast update. I'm meteorologist Ray Miller from the Rock Weather Center. Right now, 84.
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0: It's kind of that revolving door, you know, another one bites the dust and another one gone and another one gone. It's kind of a timeless song when you think about it. It's your pal Tim Jeffries. We got some Ozzy Osbourne on the way featuring guitarist Jake E. Lee. That era of Ozzy. Plus some AC/DC. Stick around. It's all on the way next.
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1: ABC News, I'm Dave Packer. The judge in the Lindsay Clancy murder trial sending the jury home for the day after 36 hours of deliberations over 6 days. Twice already, defense attorney Kevin Reddington claims one juror is refusing to follow the law that says a defendant must be proved guilty beyond a reasonable doubt. As the war with Iran drags on, so are U.S. troop deployments.
2: What we've learned is that U.S. military forces in the region are being extended, some into early next year. Specifically, we're talking about the Army's 82nd Airborne Division, which arrived in the Middle East earlier this year, around the gear up for the war with Iran that eventually took place.
1: ABC's Louis Martinez. Fuel prices continue to rise. Diesel fuel nationally hit a record high today. The Trump administration making an urgent appeal to the Supreme Court to allow new postal service rules for mail-in ballots to take effect immediately. Critics say the rules could infringe on the state's authority to run elections. Activist, journalist, and feminist icon Gloria Steinem, dead at 92. This is ABC News.
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7: Here's your Rock weather update. A heat advisory continues until 8 p.m. tomorrow night. Lows level off around 74 tonight under clear skies. Southeast winds around 5 miles an hour. Ample sunshine expected tomorrow. Slight chance of thunderstorms. Daytime highs approaching 96. Mainly clear sky tomorrow night. Slight chance of thunderstorms. Lows level off around 74. That's your local forecast update. I'm meteorologist Ray Miller from the Rock Weather Center. Right now, 82.
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0: Pink Floyd, Have a Cigar. It's Tim Jeffries with the story of a bride and groom, plus more than a quarter of their guests were sickened by a tainted charcuterie board at a trendy Brooklyn hotel. The hotel was hosting their wedding reception, and now the couple is suing. They paid $30,000 to cater their big day and then endured repeated episodes of vomiting and diarrhea, in addition to chills, abdominal cramps, and fatigue, bedridden for several days. I'm telling you, that sounds like one nasty honeymoon. Anyway, they're now suing. The Reds are on the
1: 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Swung on, crushed, high, deep, left field. There it goes. A three-run go-ahead blast for A. Eugenio Suarez.
2: They're waving around Friedel. Up throwing Anthony. Throw to the plate, not in time. And the Reds walk it off at 11, 6-5.
3: 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Hear all the action all season long on your home of the Reds.
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0: Just the Same Way from Journey. It's Tim Jefferies. Just watched the Stevie Ray Vaughan documentary. It's kind of interesting how David Bowie gave him his first break when he hired him to play guitar on Let's Dance. And then it was this Jackson Browne who offered him his home studio to record his first album. They did it during the holiday break when the studio wasn't being used. And the rest is rock and roll history. And we're going to get a little Stevie Ray on for you next.
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3: Here's your Rock weather update. A heat advisory continues until 8 p.m. tomorrow night. Lows level off around 74 tonight under clear skies. Southeast winds around 5 miles an hour. Ample sunshine expected tomorrow. Slight chance of thunderstorms. Daytime highs approaching 96. Mainly clear sky tomorrow night. Slight chance of thunderstorms. Lows level off around 74. That's your local forecast update. I'm meteorologist Ray Miller from the Rock Weather Center. Right now, 82.
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0: early stuff from Aerosmith. More vintage, I would say. Speaking of vintage, how about a little Led Zeppelin? That's on the way next, so we kick off yet again another long set.
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2: ABC News, I'm Dave Packer. Jury deadlock in the Lindsey Clancy trial. Her defense attorney suggesting a lone juror is not listening to the judge's instruction and is all that stands between the Massachusetts mother who killed her three children and a verdict of not guilty by reason of insanity.
3: The judge is expected to question that one holdout juror before the jury begins deliberations for a seventh day tomorrow. The concern is the one holdout could cause a mistrial and force this whole emotional, gut-wrenching case to be replayed.
2: ABC's Aaron Katursky. The Trump administration threatening to revoke the tax-exempt status of all private schools using race and admission, scholarships, or other education programs. Authorities in Minneapolis say Wednesday's mass shooting at a department building started outside during an arranged custody handoff. Police say the gunman died in a shootout with responding officers. In total, two residents killed, five other people were hurt, including three police officers. This is ABC News.
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9: Here's your Rock weather update. A heat advisory continues until 8 p.m. tomorrow night. Lows level off around 74 tonight under clear skies. Southeast winds around 5 miles an hour. Ample sunshine expected tomorrow. Slight chance of thunderstorms. Daytime highs approaching 96. Mainly clear sky tomorrow night. Slight chance of thunderstorms. Lows level off around 74. That's your local forecast update. I'm meteorologist Ray Miller from the Rock Weather Center. Currently, it's 81 degrees.
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Growing up in the heartland. John Mellencamp and the story of two American kids doing the best they can. It's Tim Jeffries heading to the West Coast and a whole different kind of story from the Eagles.

0: Steve Miller Band, Rockin' Me Baby. It's Tim Jeffries. Hey, a woman steals an ambulance. It was outside a concert, an Avenged Sevenfold and Good Charlotte gig. And then she crashed the ambulance. This girl must have been buzzed. She was charged with the DUI and theft. The incident took place outside the Talking Sticks Amphitheater Resort in Phoenix on Thursday. A 24-year-old girl by the name of Grace Vicente reportedly got into an ambulance that was parked outside the venue and said, "Hey, did they leave the keys in it?" Anyway, she jumped in the car, the ambulance, drove a short distance and crashed into another vehicle.
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0: Great stuff from the Doors, but then again, pretty much everything from the Doors is great, don't you think? I hope so. It's Tim Jeffries, and we got more on the way. Foo Fighters and the Police next.
1: 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Prizes will not be mailed or delivered. Any winner under the age of 18 must be accompanied by a parent or legal guardian. No trade or cash equivalent will be awarded for any contest prize. Any person or persons found to be in violation of these contest rules before, during, or after the respective contest or giveaway will be disqualified and will not be eligible for future contests or giveaways.
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3: Here's your Rock weather update. A heat advisory continues until 8 p.m. tomorrow night. Lows level off around 74 tonight under clear skies. Southeast winds around 5 miles an hour. Ample sunshine expected tomorrow. Slight chance of thunderstorms. Daytime highs approaching 96. Mainly clear sky tomorrow night. Slight chance of thunderstorms. Lows level off around 74. That's your local forecast update. I'm meteorologist Ray Miller from the Rock Weather Center. Currently, it's 81 degrees.
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0: song that really changed the direction of the band Police. Huge hit, Roxanne. It's Tim Jeffries. Got the Red Hot Chili Peppers on the way. Plus some Nirvana. Stick around. Another long set of great classic rock just moments away.
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1: ABC News, I'm Dave Packer. Tensions flare in the Lindsay Clancy trial. Her defense attorney saying one juror is refusing to follow the judge's instructions. ABC's Aaron Katursky.
2: The judge polled jurors individually to make sure they could follow his instructions, then reminded them of the law.
3: I want to remind you that you are required to follow my instructions on the law as I gave them to you.
2: When jurors were dismissed for the night, Clancy eyed them closely as they filed out of court.
1: The Trump administration making an urgent appeal to the Supreme Court to allow new Postal Service rules for mail-in ballots to take effect immediately. A federal judge temporarily blocking the changes. Meanwhile, North Carolina will start sending out ballots tomorrow. A Louisiana judge issuing a preliminary injunction allowing former NFL players to play with college teams. The SEC is suing LSU over its plan to bring NFL rookies back to play college football again, arguing it's unfair. This is ABC News.
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13: Here's your Rock weather update. A heat advisory continues until 8 p.m. tomorrow night. Lows level off around 74 overnight under clear skies. Southeast winds around 5 miles an hour. Sunny skies again Friday. Slight chance for storms. Daytime highs approaching 96. Mainly clear sky Friday night. Slight chance for storms. Lows dip down to about 74. That's your local forecast update. I'm meteorologist Ray Miller from the Rock Weather Center. Currently 81.
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0: Hey, it's Rush, Red Barchetta. It's Tim Jeffries. Classic story of when you put too much order in a system, the more disorder you create. It happened in New Zealand, where a notorious feral cat feasted on rare New Zealand ducks, finally captured after a three-year hunt. It's a gray tabby known as Nine Lives that devastated after efforts by conservationists to reintroduce what were known as the brown teal ducks. They released 20 of these captive ducks into the wild, thinking at the time that there were no more feral cats. Well, that was quickly dispelled when they realized that Nine Lives was killing as many ducks as it could, and they had them on surveillance cameras. It took them 3 years to finally capture the cat. In the end, they suspect the cat killed as many as three quarters of the ducks they released. And Nine Lives, he was also euthanized as well, because, you know, they want to study why that cat was killing all those ducks. I'll tell you why. Because he's a cat.
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0: feeling down and dirty, feeling kind of mean. Great way to kick off a song, Foreigner. It's Tim Jeffries looking forward to big Labor Day weekend. The unofficial end of summer. But yeah, we'll get to that tomorrow as we kick that off. But before that, let's get some Green Day on, plus some Pat Benatar's next.
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3: Here's your Rock weather update. A heat advisory continues until 8 p.m. tomorrow night. Lows level off around 74 overnight under clear skies. Southeast winds around 5 miles an hour. Sunny skies again Friday. Slight chance for storms. Daytime highs approaching 96. Mainly clear sky Friday night. Slight chance for storms. Lows dip down to about 74. That's your local forecast update. I'm meteorologist Ray Miller from the Rock Weather Center. Currently, it's 79 degrees.
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0: have a sad song with Billy Joe Armstrong writing the song about his breakup with his longtime girlfriend who decided to move to Ecuador to live with her family rather than hanging out with a slimy guitar player. But, of course, he became a big star, and I don't know whatever happened to the girl, but the song became a hit. It's Tim Jeffries. Been a lot of fun hanging out with you, and I hope we can do it again tomorrow night. Again, we're going to kick off your long Labor Day weekend tomorrow. Hope you can join me then. Leaving you with the music from Talking Heads next.
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1: ABC News, I'm Dave Packer. During Thursday's White House briefing, Vice President J.D. Vance said he wouldn't call the conflict with Iran a war, saying there's no active shooting. Reaction from Democratic Congressman James Walkinshaw.
2: Well, I'd like to hear him say that to the families of the 800 service members who have been killed and wounded. It's a war and it's a quagmire. We are absolutely stuck. We are stuck because there was no clear strategy from the beginning. And the American people are paying the cost of that at the pump, at the grocery store, and elsewhere.
1: The Trump administration making an urgent appeal to the Supreme Court to allow new postal service rules for mail-in ballots to take effect immediately. A federal judge temporarily blocking the changes. Meanwhile, North Carolina starts sending out ballots tomorrow. The jury in the Lindsey Clancy murder trial still deadlocked. The four persons saying one juror won't follow the judge's instructions about reasonable doubt. This is ABC News.
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9: Here's your Rock weather update. A heat advisory continues until 8 p.m. tomorrow night. Lows level off around 74 overnight under clear skies. Southeast winds around 5 miles an hour. Sunny skies again Friday. Slight chance for storms. Daytime highs approaching 96. Mainly clear sky Friday night. Slight chance for storms. Lows dip down to about 74. That's your local forecast update. I'm meteorologist Ray Miller from the Rock Weather Center. Currently, it's 79 degrees.
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0: 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Boston with Mud. We heard from Stone Temple Pilots in that set. 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

0: The Top, and they thank you with Mud. They thank you for being a fan for so many years with the untimely death of the amazing drummer and ZZ Top, Frank Beard. They continue on their tour through the end of the year. Probably Billy J. Gibbons will rock some solo tours after that because he digs the tour big time. R.I.P. Frank Beard, you will be missed. Journey, they're coming up. I'll throw on the Scorpions. And BTO, they're next.
1: 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Prizes will not be mailed or delivered. Any winner under the age of 18 must be accompanied by a parent or legal guardian. No trade or cash equivalent will be awarded for any contest prize. Any person or persons found to be in violation of these contests

0: contest rules, before, during, or after their respective contest or giveaway will be disqualified and will not be eligible for future contests or giveaways.
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2: Here's your Rock weather update. A heat advisory continues until 8 p.m. tomorrow night. Lows level off around 74 overnight under clear skies. Winds out of the southeast around 5 miles an hour. Ample sunshine expected again Friday. Slight chance of thunderstorms. High temperatures reach up to 96. Mainly clear Friday night. Slight chance of thunderstorms. 74. That's your local forecast update. I'm meteorologist Ray Miller from the Rock Weather Center. Currently, it's 79 degrees.
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0: Hey, you know it. It's all going down at the zoo. The Scorpions with Mud. The Scorpions, 60 years of Scorpions greatness. Happy anniversary to the legendary Scorpions. They continue to rock a tour. Way to go, Scorpions. Hey, George Thurgood is coming up, author on Tesla. In Journey, they're on deck too.
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1: ABC News, I'm Dave Packard. The Lindsey Clancy jury still deadlocked and set to resume deliberations after a dramatic day in court. The impasse is being blamed on a single holdout accused of refusing to follow the judge's instructions as they try to determine whether Clancy's criminally responsible for killing her children. The judge rejecting an attempt to remove that juror. U.S. casualties mounting in the war with Iran since late February. 18 American troops have been killed, nearly 800 wounded. And there were two intense rounds of attacks this week alone. But Vice President J.D. Vance says it's not a war.
2: I wouldn't call it a war. Right now, there is no active shooting. I recognize there have been places where this has flared up. Major combat operations, again, major combat operations lasted for about 6 weeks.
1: A 70-year-old woman is reportedly in critical condition after police near Daytona Beach say she entered their station and opened fire. She was wounded after leaving the building. This is ABC News.
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6: Here's your Rock weather update. A heat advisory continues until 8 p.m. tomorrow night. Lows level off around 74 overnight under clear skies. Winds out of the southeast around 5 miles an hour. Ample sunshine expected again. Friday, slight chance of thunderstorms. High temperatures reach up to 96. Mainly clear. Friday night, slight chance of thunderstorms. 74. That's your local forecast update. I'm meteorologist Ray Miller from the Rock Weather Center. Right now, 77.
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0: 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Hey, Molly Hatchet's coming up. I'll throw on Bon Jovi and Don Henley is next.
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Yow, rocking the Southern Fried, Molly Hatchet, Flirting with Disaster, with Mud Don Henley in that set, and the Boys of Summer. Boys of Summer getting ready to wrap up the 2026 MLB season at the end of the month and the postseason. But coming up September the 9th, the first NFL game of the year, a rematch of the Super Bowl, Seattle versus the Patriots. That's going to be a great game. Hey, AC/DC, they're coming up. Author on Rush and Def Leppard, they're next.

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2: Here's your Rock weather update. A heat advisory continues until 8 p.m. tomorrow night. Lows level off around 74 overnight under clear skies. Winds out of the southeast around 5 miles an hour. Ample sunshine expected again. Friday, slight chance of thunderstorms. High temperatures reach up to 96. Mainly clear. Friday night, slight chance of thunderstorms. 74. That's your local forecast update. I'm meteorologist Ray Miller from the Rock Weather Center. Right now, 77.
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0: Rush and Closer to the Heart with Mud. Yeah, you know, Rush, they're rocking that 50-something tour going all over the place deep into April of 2027. How about that tour? How about that band? Boy, they are fantastic in concert, rocking like 30 tunes a night. What a show. What a band. Way to go. Hey, Foreigner is coming up. Author on Skid Row and AC/DC. They're on deck, too.
1: Hi, I'm Barb Smith. 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
2: ABC News, I'm Dave Packer. Jury deadlock in the Lindsey Clancy trial. Her defense attorney suggested a lone juror is not listening to the judge's instruction and is all that stands between the Massachusetts mother who killed her three children and a verdict of not guilty by reason of insanity.
3: The judge is expected to question that one holdout juror before the jury begins deliberations for a seventh day. The concern is the one holdout could cause a mistrial and force this whole emotional, gut-wrenching case to be replayed.
2: ABC's Aaron Katursky. According to Gas Buddy, the national average price of diesel fuel rising to a record $5.82 a gallon, up more than $2 from a year ago. President Trump poised to break ground on a massive triumphal arch in the nation's capital even before getting final approval from a federal review panel. The Interior Secretary announced excavation work for the 250-foot gilded arch will begin over the next 2 weeks. This is ABC News.
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7: Here's your Rock weather update. A heat advisory continues until 8 p.m. tomorrow night. Lows dip down to about 74 overnight under clear skies. Southeasterly winds around 5 miles an hour. Ample sunshine expected again Friday. Slight chance for storms. High temperatures reach up to 96. Slight chance of thunderstorms Friday night. Lows level off around 74. Mainly clear skies. That's your local forecast update. I'm meteorologist Ray Miller from the Rock Weather Center. Right now, it's 77 degrees.
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0: Wah wah, Maurice and the Gangsta of Love, Steve Miller and the Joker, Foreigner in that set, the Dirty White Boy, Foreigner. They're rocking their 50th anniversary tour. Boy, they've been on tour for so many years. It's finally over in November, but who knows with them? Maybe they'll say, you know what, let's do some more shows sometime in 2027. Way to go, Foreigner. Happy anniversary. Bob Seger's coming up. Author on Tom Petty and Jimmy is next.
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0: Bob Seger, What's Old is New, the old-time rock and roll with Mud. Now, Bob has a 20th anniversary edition of Face the Promise coming out September the 18th, all remastered, repurted, a couple of new tracks as well. Maybe he'll even do up a mini tour, so hang tight for that. Hopefully that goes down. Hey, Frampton's coming up, author on Metallica in Boston. They're next.
1: 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Prizes will not be mailed or delivered. Any winner under the age of 18 must be accompanied by a parent or legal guardian. No trade or cash equivalent will be awarded for any contest prize. Any person or persons found to be in violation of these contest rules before, during, or after the respective contest or giveaway will be disqualified and will not be eligible for future contests or giveaways.
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3: Here's your Rock weather update. A heat advisory continues until 8 p.m. tomorrow night. Lows dip down to about 74 overnight under clear skies. Southeasterly winds around 5 miles an hour. Ample sunshine expected again Friday. Slight chance for storms. High temperatures reach up to 96. Slight chance of thunderstorms Friday night. Lows level off around 74. Mainly clear skies. That's your local forecast update. I'm meteorologist Ray Miller from the Rock Weather Center. Right now, it's 77 degrees.
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0: Metallica doing the Bob Seger tune, Turn the Page, with Mud. They're going to turn the page of touring all over the world to be more stable at a Vegas residency beginning later on in the year through 2027. That's going to be quite a show and quite a tour, hanging out in one place. Way to go, Metallica. Queens coming up. I'll throw on Aerosmith, and Peter Frampton's on deck too.
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1: ABC News, I'm Dave Packard. The Lindsey Clancy jury still deadlocked and set to resume deliberations after a dramatic day in court. The impasse is being blamed on a single holdout accused of refusing to follow the judge's instructions as they try to determine whether Clancy's criminally responsible for killing her children. The judge rejecting an attempt to remove that juror. U.S. casualties mounting in the war with Iran since late February. 18 American troops have been killed, nearly 800 wounded. And there were two intense rounds of attacks this week alone. But Vice President J.D. Vance says it's not a war.
2: I wouldn't call it a war. Right now, there is no active shooting. I recognize there have been places where this has flared up. Major combat operations, again, major combat operations lasted for about 6 weeks.
1: A 70-year-old woman is reportedly in critical condition after police near Daytona Beach say she entered their station and opened fire. She was wounded after leaving the building. This is ABC News.
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6: Here's your Rock weather update. A heat advisory continues until 8 p.m. tomorrow night. Lows dip down to about 74 overnight under clear skies. Southeasterly winds around 5 miles an hour. Ample sunshine expected again Friday. Slight chance for storms. High temperatures reach up to 96. Slight chance of thunderstorms Friday night. Lows level off around 74. Mainly clear skies. That's your local forecast update. I'm meteorologist Ray Miller from the Rock Weather Center. Currently 77.
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0: Yeah, the Nugent Free For All with Mud. I love that tune. Neil Young in that set. Cinnamon Girl. Neil's getting ready for Farm Aid 2026, September the 26th in Virginia Beach, Virginia. All for a fantastic cause. Neil Young, Willie, John Mellencamp, Dave Matthews, and more. That's going to be quite a show for sure. Hey, McCartney's coming up. I'll throw on the Red Rocker. And Kiss, they're on deck too.
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0: Yeah, what a great one. The title track, the Paul McCartney and Wings Band on the Run, that iconic album. What a fantastic album. In fact, you want to check out something cool with Paul McCartney. He has a rock doc out on the tube. I've watched it like five times. It's that good. It's called The Man on the Run. Check that out. You'll dig it big time. Dio is coming up. Author on the Top and Alice in Chains. They're on deck as well.
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3: Here's your Rock weather update. A heat advisory continues until 8 p.m. tomorrow night. Lows dip down to about 74 overnight under clear skies. Southeasterly winds around 5 miles an hour. Ample sunshine expected again Friday. Slight chance for storms. High temperatures reach up to 96. Slight chance of thunderstorms Friday night. Lows level off around 74. Mainly clear skies. That's your local forecast update. I'm meteorologist Ray Miller from the Rock Weather Center. Currently 77.
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0: Yeah, well, the top doing it on the cheap with those sunglasses with Mud Alice in Chains in that set with a rooster. Hey, try something completely different for your Labor Day holiday barbecue. We're going to do up rooster this year. 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Well, try it. 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Hey, the cars are coming up. 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
1: ABC News, I'm Dave Packer. Jury deadlock in the Lindsey Clancy trial. Her defense attorney suggested a lone juror is not listening to the judge's instruction and is all that stands between the Massachusetts mother who killed her three children and a verdict of not guilty by reason of insanity.
2: The judge is expected to question that one holdout juror before the jury begins deliberations for a seventh day. The concern is the one holdout could cause a mistrial and force this whole emotional, gut-wrenching case to be replayed.
1: ABC's Aaron Katursky. According to Gas Buddy, the national average price of diesel fuel rising to a record $5.82 a gallon, up more than $2 from a year ago. President Trump poised to break ground on a massive triumphal arch in the nation's capital even before getting final approval from a federal review panel. The Interior Secretary announced excavation work for the 250-foot gilded arch will begin over the next 2 weeks. This is ABC News.
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6: Here's your Rock weather update. A heat advisory continues until 8 p.m. tomorrow night. Lows dip down to about 74 overnight under clear skies. Winds out of the southeast around 5 miles an hour. Bright sunshine Friday. Daytime highs approaching 95. Friday night, 74. Mid-90s Saturday with a slight chance of thunderstorms. Upper 80s Sunday. That's your local forecast update. I'm meteorologist Ray Miller from The Rock Weather Center. Currently 73.
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0: Hey, you got to turn up the radio. Turn it up. Autograph with Mud. You got to turn up any device you have to all the great classic rock for you. Just turn it up and enjoy. The Eagles are coming up. Author on Ozzy and Elton John is next.
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0: Hey, faster, faster. The lights are turning red. The Eagles, life in the fast lane from the Hotel California. The Eagles continue on their tour. They've said for so many years they were done with the tour, but they keep on adding more and more shows. Way to go, Eagles. Keep rocking your tours. Hey, Led Zepp, they're coming up. Author on Pearl Jam. And Foreigner, they're next.
1: 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Prizes will not be mailed or delivered. Any winner under the age of 18 must be accompanied by a parent or legal guardian. No trade or cash equivalent will be awarded for any contest prize. Any person or persons found to be in violation of these contest rules before, during, or after the respective contest or giveaway will be disqualified and will not be eligible for future contests or giveaways.
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3: Here's your Rock weather update. A heat advisory continues until 8 p.m. tomorrow night. Lows dip down to about 74 overnight under clear skies. Winds out of the southeast around 5 miles.

0: miles an hour. Bright sunshine Friday, daytime highs approaching 95. Friday night, 74. Mid-90s Saturday with a slight chance of thunderstorms, upper 80s Sunday. That's your local forecast update. I'm meteorologist Ray Miller from the Rock Weather Center. Currently 73.
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0: Hey, don't call me daughter, okay? Pearl Jam with Mud. Happy Labor Day weekend to you and yours. You know 100% it will rock all the way. If you have a cool boss, maybe your boss will cut you loose a little earlier so you can enjoy the long Labor Day weekend. You deserve it. Hey, Floyd's coming up. I'll throw on the Red Hot Chili Peppers and the Mighty Mighty Lead. They're on deck, too.
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1: ABC News, I'm Dave Packer. The Lindsey Clancy jury still deadlocked and set to resume deliberations after a dramatic day in court. The impasse is being blamed on a single holdout accused of refusing to follow the judge's instructions as they try to determine whether Clancy's criminally responsible for killing her children. The judge rejecting an attempt to remove that juror. U.S. casualties mounting in the war with Iran since late February. 18 American troops have been killed, nearly 800 wounded. And there were two intense rounds of attacks this week alone. But Vice President J.D. Vance says it's not a war.
2: I wouldn't call it a war. Right now, there is no active shooting. I recognize there have been places where this has flared up. Major combat operations, again, major combat operations lasted for about 6 weeks.
1: A 70-year-old woman is reportedly in critical condition after police near Daytona Beach say she entered their station and opened fire. She was wounded after leaving the building. This is ABC News.
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6: Here's your Rock weather update. A heat advisory continues until 8 p.m. tomorrow night. High temperatures reach up to 95 today under sunny skies. Winds out of the southwest around 5 miles an hour. Clear skies tonight. Lows level off around 74. Slight chance for storms tomorrow. High temperatures reach up to 94. Sunshine mixed with clouds at times. That's your local forecast update. I'm meteorologist Ray Miller from the Rock Weather Center. Right now, 73.
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0: Hey, she was a shaking Eddie Money with Mud Led Zeppelin. That's Zed. Happy September to you and yours. Led Zeppelin's a band so big they get the entire month, which means you'll hear a whole lot of lead all month long. The Bloody Ooh, they're coming up for you. Author on the Black Crows and Journey, they're on deck too.
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0: Hey, the dude has crazy flipper fingers. The Who for you and the Pinball Wizard. You know, Roger Daltrey's on a solo tour, but they've been talking the Who. They want to get back to rock a tour after they said they were done doing tours. Another tour. Zach Starkey, Ringo's kids, going to be back playing drums. That's going to be cool. More details on the way soon. Van Halen, they're coming up. Author on Bad Company. And Aerosmith, they're on deck too.
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3: Here's your Rock weather update. A heat advisory continues until 8 p.m. tomorrow night. High temperatures reach up to 95 today under sunny skies. Winds out of the southwest around 5 miles an hour. Clear skies tonight. Lows level off around 74. Slight chance for storms tomorrow. High temperatures reach up to 94. Sunshine mixed with clouds at times. That's your local forecast update. I'm meteorologist Ray Miller from the Rock Weather Center. Right now, it's 75 degrees.
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0: Hey, look out. The Bad Company is coming to get you with the Bad Company with Mud. Happy Labor Day weekend to you and yours in advance. It will rock all the way. You deserve the long holiday weekend. You work so hard. Hey, Rush, they're coming up. Author on Def Lep. And Van Halen, they're on deck too.
1: Hey, Mom. 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
2: ABC News, I'm Sherry Preston. 9 days after devastating flooding in Nepal, two people have been pulled alive from one of those hydropower tunnels, and they say there are more people alive down there as well. 1,200 were killed in the flooding, thousands still unaccounted for. Pressed on how long the war might last, Vice President J.D. Vance filling in as press secretary and telling reporters at the White House,
3: "I wouldn't call it a war. Right now, there is no active shooting. I recognize there have been places where this has flared up. Major combat operations, again, major combat operations lasted for about 6 weeks.
2: The price of diesel fuel hitting a record high, $5.85 a gallon on average. The Iran war disrupting the flow of fuel worldwide. Gas prices more than a dollar more than they were last Labor Day. 18 service members have been killed and hundreds more wounded in the fighting. Some 50,000 service members also just getting notices they will be deployed to the Middle East or have their deployments extended to March. This is ABC News.
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7: Here's your Rock weather update. A heat advisory continues until 8 p.m. tomorrow night. High temperatures reach up to 95 today under sunny skies. Winds out of the southwest around 5 miles an hour. Clear skies tonight. Lows level off around 74. Slight chance for storms tomorrow. High temperatures reach up to 94. Sunshine mixed with clouds at times. That's your local forecast update. I'm meteorologist Ray Miller from the Rock Weather Center. Right now, it's 73 degrees.
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0: ask, can you feel it, my friend? The hysteria of Friday morning.
1: Heading into a three-day holiday weekend. Oh, yeah, I can feel it. It's intense. Just like this superset, killer classic rock, back to back to back to back, that we're serving up for you. Rush and the New World Man now. Thanks for listening. Have yourself a great Labor Day holiday weekend.

0: From their fourth album, really took them into the stratosphere, became their big hit, signature song, some would call it, Carry On Wayward Son from Left Overture, Kansas. The Morning Mayhem, Rock 106.7, along with Lester. Thank you so much for listening. Very, very important, of course, the fact that weather's just stupid hot. You're talking 104, 105 heat index. Be advised, because of the humidity and everything, could have a pop-up shower thunderstorm sometime this afternoon into tonight. Decent chance again tomorrow afternoon with triple-digit heat indices again. Good news is we get a break. Sunday, Monday of the Labor Day weekend, only upper 80s. So, yeah, we get a 2 days out of the holiday. But today and tomorrow, please be careful. Check on the elderly. Make sure you don't get your pets. They got water and they're in the shade, stuff like that. Let's all look out for each other and just get through this last hopeful blast of summer. More local news, weather, sports coming up. And, of course, a lot of great classic rock moments away. ZZ Top, Skinner, Bon Jovi moments for you. We will be rocking them. 106.7. Thanks for being with us.
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0: I would say that's getting a little greedy. And it's probably not a good pickup line, guys. From Eliminator ZZ Top, give me all your loving. Ladies, am I right? A guy says that to you. Are you? In, yeah. Yeah. See, look at all the ladies shaking their head. 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I pretend it's like a romper room. I can look through the magic mirror. 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Thanks for listening this morning. More killer classics on the way, including some Blackfoot. Yeah, the Train Train song. Also before the top of the hour, Clash and Nirvana coming.
1: 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Prizes will not be mailed or delivered. Any winner under the age of 18 must be accompanied by a parent or legal guardian. No trade or cash equivalent will be awarded for any contest prize. Any person or persons found to be in violation of these contest rules before, during, or after the respective contest or giveaway will be disqualified and will not be eligible for future contests or giveaways.
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3: Here's your Rock weather update. A heat advisory continues until 8 p.m. tomorrow night. High temperatures reach up to 95 today under sunny skies. Winds out of the southwest around 5 miles an hour. Clear skies tonight. Lows level off around 74. Slight chance for storms tomorrow. High temperatures reach up to 94. Sunshine mixed with clouds at times. That's your local forecast update. I'm meteorologist Ray Miller from the Rock Weather Center. Right now, it's 73 degrees.
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0: Happy Rock and Roll Hall of Famers, Nirvana, late Kurt Cobain, Kurt Novoselic, and, of course, Dave Grohl, who's not only in with Nirvana, he's also a two-time Rock and Roll Hall of Famer, the exclusive 31 members after November when Phil Collins gets in. The two-time Rock and Roll Hall of Famer, Dave Grohl, with Foo Fighters, of course. It's Lester. Thanks so much for rocking out this fine Friday morning, heading into the Labor Day holiday weekend. Enjoy whatever you get. I know there's a lot of people working, a lot of people in the economy crashing two jobs, three checks. Just keep going. Sorry that you don't get to take time off and enjoy a weekend. If you do get to enjoy it, bless you, my friend. We'll be here serving up superset of supersets all weekend long. Clean another one coming up. 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
1: ABC News, I'm Sherry Preston. Rescuers in Nepal have pulled two workers alive from a tunnel at a hydropower plant 9 days after devastating floods. Search teams heard voices from inside the tunnel in the morning, images showing a rescuer carrying one worker out in the afternoon on his back, covered in mud. More changes on the way at the Pentagon. Here's ABC's Victor Okendo.
2: Just days after the Secretary of the Army resigned, following months of tension with Defense Secretary Pete Hegseth, President Trump has now tapped Adam Tell to take over as Acting Army Secretary. Tell is the Army's top civilian leader, whose most recent role was overseeing the Army Corps of Engineers.
1: Vice President J.D. Vance telling reporters that what's been happening in Iran is not a war, even though there have been places where, in his words, things have flared up. The price of diesel fuel hitting a record high amid the flare-up, $2 more from a year ago, a gallon at $4.14 a gallon. Regular gas is now at its highest level ever heading into a Labor Day weekend. This is ABC News.
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13: From the Fork Media News Desk, I'm Austin Armstrong. The City of Columbia is receiving nearly $1.4 million in federal grant funding for a major sidewalk improvement project designed to make it safer and easier for students to walk to school. Governor Andy Beshear announced more than $18.8 million in transportation alternative program funding for over 18 projects across Kentucky. The Columbia Project is receiving $1,394,000. The funding will be used to create a safe, continuous, and accessible path from downtown Columbia to the Adair County School Complex, where nearly 200 students regularly walk to class. Columbia Mayor Pamela Hoot says the city is excited to receive the grant and thanked the state for its investment in Columbia and Adair County. Turning to local government, the Greene County Board of Education will hold its regular meeting next Thursday, September 10th. That meeting will get underway at 5:30 p.m. Central Time at the Greene County Board of Education. The meeting is open to the public. And there's plenty of local high school football action on the schedule tonight as Week 3 of Kentucky High School Football gets underway. The Adair County Indians will be at home hosting the Casey County Rebels as they look to put a third win on the board. The Campbellsville Eagles are also home tonight, taking on the Russell County Lakers as Campbellsville looks to get into the win column on the season. The Greene County Dragons will be looking to keep their winning streak going as they host Holmes High School tonight. And the Taylor County Cardinals are on the road tonight, taking on the Green Waves of Meade County. 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
5: Here's your Rock weather update. A heat advisory continues until 8 p.m. tomorrow night. High temperatures reach up to 95 today under sunny skies. Winds out of the southwest around 5 miles an hour. Clear skies tonight. Lows level off around 74. Slight chance for storms tomorrow. High temperatures reach up to 94. Sunshine mixed with clouds at times. That's your local forecast update. I'm meteorologist Ray Miller from the Rock Weather Center. Currently, it's 72 degrees.
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Rock 106.7, enjoying the summer of 2026, sweating our kahunas off, okay, and other things for the ladies. It's just hot. Plain and simple, you got the heat advisory again today, again tomorrow. Triple-digit heat indices. Just be careful, and we get a break Sunday and Monday. That's the good news. 106.7 FM, AM 1450, WTCOradio.com, and the Fork Media app. Thanks for listening, however you are. Central Kentucky's greatest music ever recorded. 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

hitchhiked away across USA. Plucked her eyebrows on the way, shaved her legs, and then he was a she. She says, hey, babe, take a walk on the wild side.

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A hustle here and a hustle there. New York City is the place where they said, hey, babe, take a walk on the

0: Oh, yeah.
1: I know, as stupid as it sounds, and there's people today that don't believe me, but yeah, there were politicians who introduced legislation claiming that rock and roll was noise pollution, and they wanted the Environmental Protection Agency to invoke rules about noise pollution with rock and roll. Our country, it's, yeah, we've been messed up before. Trust me. Morning Mayhem, it's Lester. Thanks for listening. Rock 106.7. Thanks for starting your day or winding it down if you're a third shifter. Greatly appreciate you tuning in on the way to the sack to sleep in, get into the weekend. A holiday weekend, too, for a lot of people. There's also a lot of people that work this weekend. Please don't forget and don't be rude to those that are working and serving you if you got the weekend off. It's a holiday weekend. We'll be serving up superset after superset every hour just for you here on The Rock. Moments from now, Tom Petty and Phil Collins are going to drop by. And Misty hit me up on the Facebook Messenger. Wonder if we could honor the birthday boy from yesterday out of Flint, Michigan. Don Brewer and Company. We'll do American Band coming up next.
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belated birthday wishes the guy that ended that song with the big drum crash and sings also, Don Brewer, Grand Funk Railroad, 78 yesterday, in case you missed it. Ozzy, Twisted Sister, Pink Floyd all coming up. And if you're looking for a new job, well, imagine lucking into one that pays $10,000 a month. And you can live anywhere you in the world. Yeah, live remote. 10 grand a month. Oh, yeah, you got to like ice cream. And you have to like Snoop Dogg, because you got to kiss his butt. He's your boss. Yeah, Snoop Dogg's ice cream company, Dr. Bombay. Don't know if you ever had some of their stuff, sticky caramel apple pie.

0: daughter loves. 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
3: Here's your Rock weather update. A heat advisory continues until 8 p.m. tomorrow night. High temperatures reach up to 95 today under sunny skies. Winds out of the southwest around 5 miles an hour. Clear skies tonight. Lows level off around 74. Slight chance for storms tomorrow. High temperatures reach up to 94. Sunshine mixed with clouds at times. That's your local forecast update. I'm meteorologist Ray Miller from the Rock Weather Center. Currently, it's 72 degrees.
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0: From the Wall, of course, Pink Floyd and Hey You. Ozzy, I Don't Know before that. It is Lester, and actually, I do know, my friend. I know that you are going to enjoy cranking the radio up, because this next superset, Van Halen, Scorpions, Blue Oyster Cult, Twisted Sister. Oh, you get the idea? 10 and above. Crank it in seconds. Thank you so much for listening.
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1: ABC News, I'm Sherry. Preston, Vice President J.D. Vance says he wouldn't call the conflict going on with Iran a war despite recent escalations. On Thursday, Iran fired at U.S. ally Kuwait, retaliation for U.S. strikes earlier this week. The conflict, meantime, impacting oil prices, which remain high.
2: Analysts warn diesel prices could climb higher still, with farmers burning fuel for the fall harvest and home heating oil season just weeks away.
1: ABC's Victor Okendo. Two people pulled alive from the mud following the flooding in Nepal. It killed more than 1,200 people. The two were found deep inside a hydropower facility tunnel. The Labor Department will release jobs numbers for the month of August later this morning. The report expected to show that the market bounced back last month from a dismal July. Work on the big triumphal arch will begin in the next 2 weeks in Washington, the White House says, despite lawsuits against it filed by veterans who say it will block the view between the Lincoln Memorial and Arlington National Cemetery. This is ABC News.
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8: From the Fork Media News Desk, I'm Austin Armstrong. The City of Columbia is receiving nearly $1.4 million in federal grant funding for a major sidewalk improvement project designed to make it safer and easier for students to walk to school. Governor Andy Beshear announced more than $18.8 million in transportation alternative program funding for over 18 projects across Kentucky. The Columbia project is receiving $1,394,000. The funding will be used to create a safe, continuous, and accessible path from downtown Columbia to the Adair County School Complex, where nearly 200 students regularly walk to class. Columbia Mayor Pamela Hoot says the city is excited to receive the grant and thanked the state for its investment in Columbia and Adair County. Turning to local government, the Greene County Board of Education will hold its regular meeting next Thursday, September 10th. That meeting will get underway at 5:30 p.m. Central Time at the Greene County Board of Education. The meeting is open to the public. And there's plenty of local high school football action on the schedule tonight as Week 3 of Kentucky High School football gets underway. The Adair County Indians will be at home hosting the Casey County Rebels as they look to put a third win on the board. The Camelsville Eagles are also home tonight, taking on the Russell County Lakers as Camelsville looks to get into the win column on the season. The Greene County Dragons will be looking to keep their winning streak going as they host Holmes High School tonight. And the Taylor County Cardinals are on the road tonight, taking on the Green Waves of Meade County. Coverage of each of those games is available on your local Fork Media station. 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
10: Here's your Rock weather update. A heat advisory continues. Ample sunshine expected today with daytime highs approaching 95. Southwesterly winds around 5 miles an hour. Clear skies again. Tonight lows dip down to about 74. Slight chance of thunderstorms. Tomorrow high temperatures reach up to 94. Sunshine mixed with clouds at times. That's your local forecast update. I'm meteorologist Ray Miller from the Rock Weather Center. Right now, 72.
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starting the hour off a little German rock. Scorpions, of course. Lester asking the question, who do you love? At least Mr. Thurgood, Delaware Destroyers, are asking it. I know you love listening to all the great classic rock on this station, and we thank you for it.

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0: 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It's Lester. 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

0: of a twofer, technically. You got Threshold sliding right into Jet Airliner from the Book of Dreams album. Steve Miller Band, of course. It's the Morning Mayhem. Thank you so much for listening. We've got all the great classic rock you want to listen to, including Moments Away. Get ready to crank your speakers up on this Friday morning, because before the top of the hour, the Who, Seeger, Collective Soul. All celebrations, too, this Labor Day weekend. Some fall festivals kicking off already. Man, things going on like crazy, and we are honored to be your local radio station. Rock 106.7, it's an honor to be here. Thank you so much for listening.
1: 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Prizes will not be mailed or delivered. Any winner under the age of 18 must be accompanied by a parent or legal guardian. No trade or cash equivalent of these contest rules before, during, or after the respective contest or giveaway will be disqualified and will not be eligible for future contests or giveaways.
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3: Here's your Rock weather update. A heat advisory continues. Ample sunshine expected today with daytime highs approaching 95. Southwesterly winds around 5 miles an hour. Clear skies again. Tonight lows dip down to about 74. Slight chance of thunderstorms tomorrow. High temperatures reach up to 94. Sunshine mixed with clouds at times. That's your local forecast update. I'm meteorologist Ray Miller from the Rock Weather Center. Currently 73.
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0: It's going to be here before we know it, isn't it? Labor Day weekend, the last big holiday weekend of the summer. And we get the next one. Yeah, you know what that is? Next holiday weekend. Weekend, I'm saying. Thanksgiving. You're here in September, October, November. And then, of course, you got Christmas, New Year's, those holidays coming up. But, yeah, no big holiday weekends unless you get Halloween off. I don't know anybody who gets that off or Columbus Day in November. Yeah, no, Thanksgiving. We got to wait till then. So enjoy your holiday weekend. I hope you can slow down, ease the pace, and just enjoy listening to Superset after Superset that we're going to be serving up all weekend long. Clean, another one, Queen, Stones, Rush, and The Who next.
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1: ABC News, I'm Sherry Preston. The war in Iran pushing energy prices up to record levels on this holiday weekend. ABC's Matt Rivers says they're higher than they've ever been on Labor Day.
2: Regular gas now sits at $4.14. That's the highest ever heading into a Labor Day weekend. And analysts warn that diesel prices could climb higher still with farmers.
1: Saying he wouldn't call what's happening in Iran a war, even though there have been, in his words, flare-ups from time to time. Just in from the Labor Department, U.S. non-farm payrolls, a jobs report. Rising, 162,000 jobs were created last month. 55,000 were expected. A very strong jobs report. In Nepal, two people pulled alive from that hydropower facility tunnel 9 days after devastating floods there. The two say others are down there still alive. They were caked with mud when they were found. This is ABC News.
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8: 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The city of Columbia is receiving nearly $1.4 million in federal grant funding for a major sidewalk improvement project designed to make it safer and easier for students to walk to school. Governor Andy Beshear announced more than $18.8 million in transportation alternative program funding for over 18 projects across Kentucky. The Columbia project is receiving $1,394,000. The funding will be used to create a safe, continuous, and accessible path from downtown Columbia to the Adair County School Complex, where nearly 200 students regularly walk to class. Columbia Mayor Pamela Hoot says the city is excited to receive the grant and thanked the state for its investment in Columbia and Adair County. Turning to local government, the Greene County Board of Education will hold its regular meeting next Thursday, September 10th. That meeting will get underway at 5:30 p.m. Central Time at the Greene County Board of Education. The meeting on the schedule tonight as week 3 of Kentucky High School football gets underway. The Adair County Indians will be tonight as week 3 of Kentucky High School football gets underway. The Adair County Indians will be at home hosting the Casey County Rebels as they look to put a third win on the board. The Campbellsville Eagles are also home tonight, taking on the Russell County Lakers as Campbellsville looks to get into the win column on the season. The Greene County Dragons will be looking to keep their winning streak going as they host Holmes High School tonight. And the Taylor County Cardinals are on the road tonight, taking on the Green Waves of Meade County. Coverage of each of those games is available on your local Fork Media station. 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
10: Here's your Rock weather update. A heat advisory continues. Ample sunshine expected today with daytime highs approaching 95. Southwesterly winds around 5 miles an hour. Clear skies again. Tonight lows dip down to about 74. Slight chance of thunderstorms. Tomorrow, high temperatures reach up to 94. Sunshine mixed with clouds at times. That's your local forecast update. I'm meteorologist Ray Miller from the Rock Weather Center. Currently 77.
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Billy Squire's got the loneliness going on in the nighttime. Lester, not lonely at all this morning. I appreciate your hanging out with me. Yeah, makes at least two of us hanging out together, and makes

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0: if you've been missing the rain, slight chance today, much better chance tomorrow and tomorrow night. Not 100%, but, you know, a chance because a little cold front's coming through, which is going to be nice because, yeah, 104, 105 heat index today, 103 tomorrow. 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
3: Here's your Rock weather update. A heat advisory continues. Ample sunshine expected today with daytime highs approaching 95. Southwesterly winds around 5 miles an hour. Clear skies again. Tonight lows dip down to about 74. Slight chance of thunderstorms tomorrow. High temperatures reach up to 94. Sunshine mixed with clouds at times. That's your local forecast update. I'm meteorologist Ray Miller from the Rock Weather Center. Currently 79.
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0: the morning's already gone. What a great Friday. Thank you so much for being a part of it. Have a fantastic Labor Day weekend. College football fans, enjoy night number 2 of 5 in a row where you got college football. 7th, 10th, and 14th ranked teams tonight. Full slate tomorrow. 3 games Sunday. Another game Monday, Labor Day, for college football. And then, of course, the pros start next Wednesday, Thursday, Sunday, and Monday. Ah, football fans, it's finally here. Games that count. Enjoy another superset. Killer Classics on the way in seconds. Motley Crue, Stevie Ray Vaughan. And we'll get the superset started. Tom Petty and Heartbreakers next.
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1: Rumors spreading around in that Texas town. About the Shaq outside the game. And you know what I'm talking about. Just let me know if you wanna go to that home out on the range. They got a lot of nice girls.

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1: ABC News, I'm Sherry Preston. The defense in the Lindsey Clancy trial again calling for one juror to be dismissed.
2: He is not being honest with you at the sidebar. I would go so far as to reluctantly say that the individual has made a false statement under oath to this court. There has to be an issue.
1: Clancy's attorney, Kevin Reddington, despite that, the judge rejected a call to dismiss that juror. Other members of the jury have said twice now that they are deadlocked. Diesel fuel has hit a record price, soaring to an average of $5.85 a gallon for the first time. The war with Iran, the main reason why. Gas prices more than a dollar a gallon higher than they were last Labor Day weekend. A surprise rebound in the jobs market. Employers added 162,000 jobs in August. The Labor Department reports hiring far exceeding the 65,000 jobs forecasters had expected. The report, plus high inflation, leading more speculations interest rates could rise. This is ABC News. An ICE agent accused of shooting a Venezuelan man through the door of a home in Minneapolis and then saying he had been attacked by several people has been charged with lying to investigators. ABC's Alex Mallon says it's an unusual move by the DOJ against Christian Castro.
3: It's the first time that we've seen the Justice Department, the federal government, get involved and actually prosecute one of the federal agents that were dispatched in these immigration surges that we saw earlier this year. And these charges against Castro come after federal officials say that he lied about that account of his interactions with two of these undocumented immigrants in Minneapolis.
1: A school bus that played a key role in the 1960s hippie movement has returned to San Francisco, used by author Ken Kesey and his acid-laden merry band of pranksters. The Further bus is now part of an exhibit celebrating the Grateful Dead. It also features Jerry Garcia's BMW, which has never been displayed in public. Sherry Preston, ABC News.
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14: Welcome, everyone. This is Kentucky Sports Radio here live in Lebanon, Kentucky at the Cornbread Hemp Field in, what is this, Bradfordville Road? Is that right?
15: Bradfordsville Road.
14: Bradfordsville Road. Cornbread Hemp, founded by Kentucky cousins Eric and Jim, been around since 2019, employs over 100 Kentuckians, and we are out here at one of their hemp fields where you can smell the hemp all over the road, all over all of us, and yet I was worried about the heat. I was worried. They put us in one of their, what do you call these barns? I mean, I know it's a barn, but does it have a phrase in the...
15: Drying barn.
14: There we go. In the drying barn. Right outside of Lebanon. Guys, Ryan Lemon, Drew Franklin, and Shannon the Dude. You can give a shout on the Clark's Puppet Shop phone line, 859-280-2287. A-Vision Auto Glass text machine is 772-774-5254. And this edition is sponsored by the T.J. Smith Law Office. If you call T.J., he'll make them pay. Drew Hemp, as far as the eye can see.
16: Yeah, it's a very cool scene here. I remember last time we did it out there. Understand why we're inside today, but it feels very, very Kentucky here in Lebanon with the big hemp field stretching.
14: It does, and when you're in Lebanon, that means you're in Marion County, which means ham, and they have country ham. I just gave Mario his first ever bite of country ham. What'd you think of it?
16: Did you feed him?
14: Yes, I didn't feed it to him. I just showed him where it was. This, I will say, Ryan, I think from a country ham perspective, the best country ham I've had is in this county every time we come here.
17: Yeah, we've been here several times, been here out at the farm a couple times. We come down to Ham Days every year.
14: We'll be here again in a few weeks for Ham Days, yes.
17: And that Cedarwood Country Biscuit Sandwich, Country Ham Biscuit Sandwich is like the best any of us have ever had.
14: It really is, and they've got them over here for everybody, along with Cornbread THC Seltzer. This is going to be a there's a lot of stuff to discuss today. A lot of it kind of in the last 12 hours, some positive, some negative, some, I think you're going to, this will be one of those days you're going to need to be on your phone today to keep up with all that's happening. Let's just go over big picture what's all that's happening. Kentucky plays tomorrow, gets Youngstown State. Game kicks off at 1 o'clock. Our pregame show's at 9. For the first time since in 9 years, we're going to be doing our pregame show at the stadium. We've always, we kind of got kicked out of the stadium when I took Hey Kentucky, however many years ago that was. So that was... Now, man, that was about nine. Actually, that was long. Yeah, 10 years ago. Then they wouldn't let us do it there anymore. We have been invited back, which is very nice. KS Bar, the opening of the KS Bar side won't be till next week, so we're going to be out there. We're going to be live next to the catwalk, which means we will get to broadcast the catwalk, which we haven't done in a long time. What I think will be a huge catwalk tomorrow.
17: One of my favorite points when we used to do the pregame show there was in Commonwealth Stadium was during the catwalk. And how Patrick Toles would go the other side of the catwalk just to avoid me. You'd send me out in the middle of him to do some interviews. He would see me coming
14: and
17: would
14: walk. That's what your best memory is? Yep. Is him avoiding you?
17: Yep.
14: Okay.
17: Well, I had to chase him every game that year.
14: I tend to think of it a little differently, Drew. I think of it about being with Jared Lorenzen and how excited he would be at the catwalk and watching everybody come in and Stoops and Vince and all those guys. Really excited to get to be there tomorrow.
16: Me too. I love doing the shows at the bar, and I'm excited to start doing those again this season. But I miss the old tailgating shows, being there part of the environment. I love tailgating. We don't really get to do it as much with this job, but when we're doing the radio show there, it does feel like we're a part of it, and I'm excited that we get to do it tomorrow. It's been too long.
18: This will be their second catwalk of the year. They've already done a catwalk in that mock game that they did last week. And Will Stein said, take the earbuds out. You don't have any earbuds in. I want you going over, interacting with the fans, your fist bumping. So I like that.
17: Get off your phones. Yeah. Take your headphones out. And they're there to greet and meet the fans.
14: All right. I have an update to my update.
17: Oh, my.
16: Okay.
14: Rick, do you have breaking news? Do you have the breaking news?
19: Scoop.
14: That's not scoop. That's the breaking news.
18: Juanina.
17: There you go.
14: Milan Momcilovic of UK, originally the university had thought had broken his index finger. Further test this morning, it's determined not broken, just severely jammed, and he will be back shooting hopefully by the end of next week.
18: That's great news.
14: So that is great news.
18: Yeah.
14: What looked like bad news, Drew, they went and did more tests, now good news.
16: See, always got to get a second opinion. Love that. They shared the photos from the football field yesterday, 2 days ago, and he had a big splint. That looked pretty concerning on him, but just being jammed and back to shooting next week with still a couple months before the season, that shouldn't be too much of a concern. Hopefully no lingering issues, just being jammed.
14: That's great news. That was not the news when I pulled up here in the car. So I'm glad that the further test ended up being what it is.
17: Yeah, the index finger on his shooting hand, that gives you a little cause for concern. It's so far out, if you're going to get it, if it's going to happen now before the season gets ready to start, but glad to see it's not broken.
18: And of all the things, too, I mean, losing Mark Mitchell, and you're going to rely on Momcilovic so much to shoot this season. He's the one guy you definitely can't have injured.
14: Yeah, but listen, that's great news. It is on his shooting hand and his index finger, which I would say is along with your middle finger, probably the most important fingers when you shoot. But with that said, if it was broken, he wasn't going to be allowed to shoot for 4 to 6 weeks, from what I was told. Now, if equally as exciting to me as the difference between jammed and broken is the fact that he's going to be able to shoot again.
16: Yeah, I actually wasn't worried about the timeline. If it's broken, you have ligament damage. That could mess with your feel and your release. But just jammed, you'd think that heal right back to where it was. So that's awesome news.
14: That's great news. So make sure. And now here's just a social media question. I put the update by retweeting my original one, but I don't want to freak people out who only see the original one. So what should I delete, the original one or leave them both up? I put the original tweet saying he broke his finger.
18: Yeah.
14: Then I quote tweeted it and said update. Yeah. So you'd leave them both?
16: Yeah.
17: Okay. I would leave them both.
14: All right. Well, then don't blame me if people don't understand it. But
16: Twitter, who cares?
17: To see your other one first and freak out, and then they calm down.
14: Well, I mean, they did think it was broken. I mean, last night I was told it was broken, and then this morning told again it was broken, but I guess they did another round of tests and it's not. So that's really good news, because I was kind of bummed out about that. Football. Those of you that followed all that happened with LSU yesterday, let me tell you how it applies to Kentucky. We'll talk about LSU later. But Alex Safari, if he lived in Louisiana, would now be able to actually technically can play football now in Kentucky, right? The court has said Alex Safari can play. He has now ruled that he can play. However, the SEC is going to appeal that, but there's a timeline coming. Kentucky has to release their official rosters for the season today. So does LSU, by the way. The universities have to make a decision about what they're going to do. Are they going to put these kids on the roster, risk the wrath of the SEC? Kentucky and Louisiana, and I believe one other state, I'm not sure which one, maybe South Carolina, they all have the go-ahead to do it, but that could be appealed, that could be flipped, and the SEC is insinuating that if you put these guys on the roster, they're going to punish you unless courts tell them not to. So you're essentially risking the season on whether you could lose on appeal. But right now the courts say you can play. I'm told the SEC and schools are scrambling right now because the schools are like, are you really going to punish us? But what if we win the case? Blah, blah, blah. They have to decide this afternoon. If you were Kentucky, would you put Alex Safari on the roster? Assume you win on appeal? Or if you don't put him on the roster, let's say you went on appeal and then he can't even play anyway and you have wasted all that time. What are you doing, Big Phil?
17: I got a question for you first.
14: Okay.
17: What's the punishment if he's just on the roster but doesn't play?
18: Good question.
14: He, from what I understand, no punishment in terms of games, right? Because you aren't punished if you don't play. But the SEC, if you read their little thing they first sent, they were like, if you try to play him. So I think there's a worry that the SEC, while they wouldn't lose the games, the SEC might punish them anyway. This is one of these things, Drew, where I feel like if all the schools came and agreed they were going to do it, then the SEC's not going to kick everybody out.
18: Yeah,
14: but you don't want to be the only one to do it. So I don't know.
16: I definitely put them on the roster. I don't play them this week, and I just hope it's all ironed out by week two with Alabama. But I'm definitely putting them on the roster, have them in uniform, in class, ready to go for the moment we feel good enough to actually check them into the game. If they truly punish them for putting his name on a piece of paper with a number and not actually putting him in the game, that seems outrageous to me.
14: I agree. So I kind of don't think they would do that.
16: I'd roll the dice with at least having him in uniform and ready to go.
14: I don't think there's any plan to play Afari tomorrow. But I do think there's a sense of if they could play him against Alabama, they'd like to. But the rosters come out. The official rosters have to be sent in this afternoon. And I'm told we may not know until the moment the roster comes out whether or not he ends up on it. And they may be waiting to decide until that moment.
17: Hearing what you're saying today, the good outweighs the bad in my mind. The good is if he becomes eligible, you've got him on the roster, you can play him. And maybe they have to – if he's on the roster and never plays and they find Kentucky, I mean, it's just kind of just a slap on the wrist.
14: I mean, if you want to play him, you have to put him on today. If you don't put him on today, then he's not eligible to play. And so I'm with you. I'm with you, Drew, and I feel like you got to put him on and then just see. Because otherwise you're just giving up on it.
16: Think about if you're him. You're like, I'm either going into the workforce or I'm probably making a couple hundred grand and getting to play football.
14: I think it's more than a couple hundred grand.
16: Whatever it is. I mean, you have so much at stake and no control over it. You're just waiting for someone to tell you if you're able or not.
14: I would say it's more like It's just a guess, but an educated guess. I think Mort's like he'll find out this afternoon, am I making $500,000 or am I making nothing?
18: Big day.
9: You know, yeah, I'm with you.
18: I'm with you guys. I'm putting them on the roster. I'm calling their bluff. You got LSU bringing in a couple of pro players.
14: So, but LSU hasn't decided that either. LSU has to decide the same thing. And remember, LSU's guys are a whole other level than Afari because they signed contracts, those guys.
18: But to put them on the roster, like Ryan said, if you get a little slap on the wrist, a little bit of a fine, it's not that big of an issue at the end.
17: You think that's what the punishment would be, like just a fine?
14: Here's what – this is just Matt Jones. This is not a sort – this is Matt Jones' read on it. I think they're going to sit there and go, all right, LSU would get it worse than us because they're taking guys who actively sign contracts. I think Kentucky's going to sit there and go, all right, if LSU does it, then we'll do it. But we don't want them not to do it, and then we're the only one. Right? I think it's like you're standing on the edge of the cliff and go, you jump first. No, you jump first.
18: Yeah.
14: And I think that's kind of what we're – I think – my here's my guess. If LSU does it, and remember, LSU went to court yesterday, so you got to think they're going to do it. Then I would say UK does it. I think if LSU doesn't, then I don't think UK will.
18: Do you think there's any chance that if Mitch Barnhart were still our athletic director that they would go ahead and put him on there?
14: There is no chance. If Mitch Barnhart was the athletic director, there is no chance we would have tried with Mark Mitchell, and there is no chance, Drew, we would have done this, in my opinion.
16: No, being a longtime SEC guy and Mr. NCAA, he was going to do exactly what he was told by those organizations.
14: I mean, you've seen in 24 hours the difference between Barnhart and Bat. The bourbon thing, Ryan, that does not happen if Mitch Barnhart's here. And then this, they would not be trying to push this right now.
16: And Bat put out like a, what was it called, from the desk of Jay Bat? We got like a Jay
14: Bat. Yeah, he put out a big email, of all the stuff. Really, so, yes, I think you're seeing the difference. I do not believe we would be even thinking about it.
17: Yeah, I think he's going to put fans first and foremost right now. And the letter email yesterday was a perfect example of that. If you're Kentucky, more than likely you're not going to make the playoffs. If you're LSU, you got a chance to make the playoffs. Is that why it's... You know, you got to keep your eye on what they do a little more with these kids?
14: No, I think LSU's guys are a lot more against the rules than Afari because they're transfers and because they sign deals, whereas Afari played here and just wants to come back and play a fifth year. So I think Kentucky would take the view, they're going to get it worse than we get it, so we'll give it a shot. Yeah, that's at least my read on it. But we will find out by the end of today. And then, by the way, I do think it's important. A lot of people, and I know I'm one of these, you're like, gosh, how many more of these hearings and court appearances and all this can happen? I think, Drew, when the games kick off tomorrow, this stuff all fades to the background. Like, you got your team at 5 o'clock today one way or the other.
16: Oh, yeah. When we're at Kroger Field tomorrow and it's the second quarter and we're up by 48, I'm not going to have one
14: 48?
16: Thought. I'm not going to have one thought about anything we've gone through.
14: 48.
16: Yeah, we got that new kicker, 47. but I'm not going to think about the chaos of the last 2 months with Mark Mitchell, Afari, all of it. Once they're actually playing the game, we're going to be so locked into that. It'll be an afterthought. I hope he's out there, though.
14: 859-280-2287. The text machine is 772-774-5254. Big shout-out to the people here in Lebanon.
18: Absolutely.
14: Coming out in this heat. That's Kentucky fans right here. We'll take a break and be right back. It's KSR.
18: Talk to Matt Jones and the crew. Call the Clark's Puppet Shop phone line at 859-280-2287 or 1-800-606-4263 and send us the Whiskey Thief Tweet of the Day by tweeting Matt at KY Sports Radio.
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0: Governor Andrew Beshear has announced $18 million in FEMA funds will be going to 10 Kentucky hospitals for the COVID-19 pandemic. Those include UofL and UK hospitals. Beshear said the funding comes from the president's emergency declaration while having his administration work hard to deliver for our healthcare heroes at a time when hospitals need it. A case of false reporting by a Crittenden County judge executive candidate is tossed out in court. Kent Withrow last year entered into an Alford plea deal after falsely reporting attorney Bart Frazier grabbed him by the neck at the Crittenden County office complex back in late 2024. He was also facing criminal coercion charges. Those will be reviewed in June. Special prosecutor Lee Riddle confirmed Withrow met all the conditions of the plea agreement, leaving that case dismissed. I'm Lee Mowen.
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14: 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Text machine 772-774-5254. One person writes, Matt, there you go again, trying to get everybody scared on the finger. You should have just waited. The same person, and I consider both the source to be 100% more knowledgeable than everyone else involved, the same person told me both stories. So I think what I said is literally what happened. They thought it was broken, and then they realized it was not. And so that's good. Jeff Goodman saying it happened a month ago. I'd heard it happened in the last practice, so I don't know when the last practice was, Drew. Do you? Would it have been a month ago?
16: Yeah, yeah. Been home for a little
14: while. So that may very well be possible.
16: There's going to be a talking point. There's multiple photos of him in a splint now. I mean,
14: they took pictures of him in a splint.
16: Yeah. So out there. I'm actually surprised they did that. Normally they're very intentional.
23: Yes, they are.
16: What goes on social media.
14: Uh-huh. Yeah. Well, in general, better for the university to put this stuff out, and then people don't speculate, right?
23: I always wonder too. Like, they have to wait till like the swelling goes down sometimes when they do their X-rays.
14: Yeah, I don't know. I'm not a finger guy, but that.
23: Did the first X-ray? They thought it was broken.
14: I have no idea. I wasn't as part of his X-rays. You heard exactly what I heard.
23: You may be surprised. I did not go to medical school. But yeah. It just seems odd.
14: Yeah, if I'm not well, either way, big important news of it is that. Looks like going to be okay.
23: Going to be okay.
14: I will say, though, if he misses shots early in the season, you know Shannon, everybody's going to be like, finger?
24: Blame it on the finger.
14: Is it the finger?
24: Yeah.
14: The finger didn't totally heal.
24: Warner do a healthy season for the basketball team.
14: Pope's had such bad luck.
24: Yeah, it's been awful.
14: Lamont, losing your point guard 2 years in a row, first year losing your point guard and your backup point guard,
24: yeah,
14: and then you end up with your backup point guard in prison a year and a half later. Like, it's been not exactly a great thing of luck.
16: Yeah, it's almost, Shannon, like we shouldn't have brought that Annabelle doll in the arena. It's almost like we said this was going to happen the moment they did that.
24: And you laughed at Annabelle and made fun of the
14: dad. You really think this is because of Annabelle?
24: Well,
16: the results are right in front of us.
24: You didn't apologize, so I'm just saying.
14: I did apologize later in the year that you badgered me into it. Let's talk about tomorrow, 859-280-2287. We've wondered for 8 or 9 months what Will Stein was going to be like, what his team's going to be like. We will see it tomorrow. I think people who go to the game, any of you all going to the game? Oh, quite a few of you. I think you all that go to the game are going to see Commonwealth Stadium is going to look different. Honestly, it's going to look like it got a big repair job. It's cleaner. I think they have, I'm told the sound has been improved, not quite where they want it to be, but that it is better than it's been. We'll see when we get there. When we were out there a few weeks ago, I just felt like it looked fresher and kind of newer, and I think that's how it feels sort of, Ryan, for the whole football program. It just feels like a fresh, new revitalization.
23: They've spent a lot of money to get it ready. We talked about they added more chair back seats for the fans.
14: That's right.
23: They've improved the video board. You said they improved the audio systems. I mean, they put a lot of money into making a better fan experience. Now it's ready to time to suit it up and let's go play.
24: We're going to be color coordinated. Every game has a stripe out.
14: So tomorrow is what? Whiteout?
16: Whiteout.
14: Whiteout. So if you're going to the game, you are supposed to wear white because you can't do it after Labor Day, so you have to do it now.
24: That's a great point.
14: And are you excited about the whiteout?
16: I am. I don't think I have a white UK T-shirt.
14: White's a tough one. Like, that's a tough one because I don't have much white either.
16: I'll be participating, though. Like Shannon said, there's one every week. Like, go ahead and set your outfits out now. You know, like first day of school where you lay them on the ground, like the shape of a body. You should have your whole schedule laid out right now.
14: I don't think I have a white UK T-shirt.
24: Drew could just wear his white Loretta Lynn shirt would fit right in, technically. It doesn't have to be UK.
14: I may have to wear a white linen shirt. Is that bad? I don't think
24: like a Fruit of the Loom type of...
14: No, like a button-up. I don't think I have anything else.
16: And Jay Batt told us everybody do one extra thing. So I think we should all wear white pants.
24: Oh.
16: You got a white hat.
24: Like Rick Pitino.
16: Wedding
24: suit.
16: Dress. Yeah. Whatever. Wear it all.
14: Are you excited for tomorrow?
23: I'm very excited for tomorrow. I think, you know, our program the last couple of years has kind of got us all very, very frustrated as fans. I'm excited that we got a new system, a new coordinator, brand new quarterback playing his first ever start, you know, yesterday. All that excites me.
14: And we go into the game, honestly, relatively healthy. If you remember over the years, we've had a lot of injuries in preseason camp. This year, the backup running back got injured, but we're going to apparently have a different kicker, although it's hard to register with kickers sometimes how important. But I don't feel like, Drew, there's been a whole lot of other injuries that normally we sort of plague fall camp.
16: They had a lot of guys come in with injuries, and they set them out. But as far as actual new injuries popping up, they were pretty fortunate. With so many guys like Baxter, the running RB1, the moment you have a cushion, I'm sitting him down. Same if Anderson, the receiver's in the game. We have a lot of fragile players that we would hate to waste when we're up by 47 in the second quarter against Youngstown.
14: Well, all right, so are we going to have a cushion? I did a little Youngstown State research yesterday. You know, they have their quarterback is the preseason Heisman leader for FCS.
16: He's a reigning Heisman. He's already got one of them.
14: Got one. A preseason choice for number two. They are predicted, at least in my Pick 6 magazine, they are predicted fifth in the FCS, which would be, just for comparison's sake, the highest they've finished since, like, their glory days in the 90s. They're supposed to be pretty good. They got two guys on defense who are FCS preseason first-team All-American. You know, we're going to be better. We're going to be talented. But is there any part of you, Ryan, that's a little bit worried that, like, we picked a patsy, but we picked maybe a good patsy?
23: I think Kentucky guys are still bigger, faster, stronger, and that will eventually win out in the second half. But I've said a couple times this week, I won't be shocked if it's a little uncomfortably close by halftime. I'm maybe, like, you know, 10-point edge for Kentucky, but it could be a little closer than fans want because this is a good football team we're playing.
24: You make it sound like it's the Patsy Cline of patsies, like it's the greatest patsy we could possibly play.
14: Well, I mean, I think if you're going to play an FCS team, there ain't many better you could play. I mean, they're fifth, so there's four teams better.
24: Well,
14: and there are and they're better than some division like FBS teams. I mean, I don't know how many, but they're better than some of them.
24: Yeah, well, we got a tough schedule ahead, and if we can't beat Youngstown State, we got big problems on our hands. So
14: I agree.
24: I can see it being close at halftime.
14: I agree. I guess I would say this, though, Drew. All right, you want to feel good about it. How many of the guys on that roster could play at Kentucky? I mean, normally the answer would be zero. Now it's probably four. Maybe five.
16: Yeah, they have an NFL lineman.
14: Yeah, they have
16: linebackers.
14: But that's more than you would normally play in a game like this. So it's just something that came. One of them is their quarterback.
16: It is one of the best teams of quarterbacks you could play in this spot. But if you're going to be good, your defensive line and your offensive line, even though their offensive line's got a few studs on it, you should just absolutely have so much overpower on them and be able to dominate this game. I'm joking about being up 47 in the second half. There will be moments. Brungard will find the end zone at least once, but you shouldn't be concerned about losing to this team.
14: We're going to take a break. 859-280-2287 here in Lebanon. We are with Cornbread Hemp. 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
1: It's the weekend, Kentucky. Happy Friday. I'm Scott Fitzgerald. Let's jump into sports because it is, well, one more sleep until Kentucky opens the Will Stein era. Of course, talking about Kentucky football as they take on Youngstown State tomorrow in Lexington. Kentucky's biggest statistical concern could be their running game. The Penguins averaging 202 yards rushing per game last season and opened up this year by piling more than 250 yards on the ground in a win over Mercyhurst. And it's not just on the ground. Fifth-year senior wide receiver Brian Hunt attributes their early offensive success to their depth, pulling in players from schools like Cincinnati, Ohio State, and Division II power Grand Valley State.
2: Our depth is amazing at that wide receiver room. Coach Perry and Coach Yersus have done a great job recruiting. Take out the ones, bring in the twos, you're going to have the same outcome. We have a lot of depth, and maybe that wasn't shown as much in Mercyhurst, but honestly, I think in Kentucky, it'll definitely be shown. That was just the baseline of where we were as offense. We still have so much more.
1: And it's game day Sunday for Louisville. They're in Nashville to take on Ole Miss. Quarterback Lincoln Keenholz is expected to make his first collegiate start. Well, running back Isaac Brown gives Louisville that established playmaker in the backfield, something not lost on CBS college football analyst and former Texas Longhorn Brian Jones.
3: The way they run the rock, man, yeah. I mean, it is with conviction. Yeah. And you better buckle up and hold on, because you're not arm tackling these guys, and not just Isaac. I'm talking about Kewan Brown also in that backfield. They are tremendous running back.
1: How about Morehead State? They exploded for a 75-24 win over Kentucky Christian last night. The Eagles scored a school record 68 points in the first half. Action coming up tomorrow. Western Kentucky has a late one at Nevada, and Murray State is at Middle Tennessee. And it's a big night of high school football action around the Commonwealth. The biggest game probably out west. Paducah Tillman visits Mayfield. It is the 113th meeting between the two rivals. And in Louisville, Frederick Douglass takes on Manuel in a battle of unbeaten teams. Have a great weekend, Kentucky. I'm Scott Fitzgerald.
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1: This is Scott Fitzgerald. 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
14: Welcome back, Kentucky Sports Radio, here live at Cornbread Hemp in Lebanon. Cornbread Hemp is fighting on the front lines for sensible hemp regulation. The government funding bill makes making cornbread hemp products a crime starting November 12, 2026. If Congress doesn't pass regulations by December 11th, that legislation will take place. We don't want that for the folks here in this area, also over the state, even for me. It's been a huge help in my sleep over the course of the last 6+ years, and I know I'm not the only one. There are probably folks out here in the crowd, and I know a ton of people in the audience. You need to have your voice be heard. It is important that our senators and congressmen get in on it. Cornbreadhemp.com/action. Part of the issue is that even the folks in Kentucky, Mitch McConnell is apparently going to come back, they said, to vote. I think he has been for getting rid of the hemp, and then Rand Paul's been trying to save it. And so even our Kentucky people are split. So we need to make sure people have their voices told. I want to talk 859-280-2287. I want to hear what you all think about the football team. When I talk football and go to the phones, I get silence. I want to hear the excitement that I hope to see at that stadium tomorrow. 859-280-2287. I'll go to the phones in a second. We do have to talk just a moment, forgive me here, about Matt Bevin.
24: Oh, yeah.
14: This is this is an absolutely unbelievable story. I mean, an unbelievable story. All right, so Matt Bevin, Jefferson County Court, his kid sued asking for saying his dad hadn't given him support. The court is deciding. I don't think they've made a judgment yet even on the merits of the case. However, they said to Matt Bevin, you have to come to court. You have to come to court, which, by the way, my one piece of legal advice to everyone here, if the judge says you have to come to court, you have to come to court. Whether you want to come to court or not, you can smile there, sunglasses. I know you're a Republican, I can tell, and you're mad I'm bringing this up, but it's okay. You can smile. All right, so this is because this is a funny story. So all he has to do is go to court. He doesn't do it. They put a bench warrant out for his arrest. Here again, if you have a bench warrant out for your arrest, you got to get that taken care of, Ryan Lindman. You can't just let that go.
23: Can't ignore it.
14: If you're going to let it go, you cannot come back to the state where you have a bench warrant, Drew.
16: Doesn't seem wise.
14: Go somewhere else.
16: Yeah, there's 49 other ones.
14: But if you're going to come back to

0: Yep.
1: Now, you would think, okay, if my man's going to risk getting arrested, a bench warrant, he's going to arrest going to the pokey where he has a 6-day sentence right now. If he's going to do all that, Drew, at least he's going to be a star in the movie.
2: Yeah. I mean, I would think main character.
1: You would at least
2: Governor,
1: you go
2: back in his former state.
1: This has got to be
2: Mission.
1: Yeah, this has got to be Mission Impossible or something. He's going to be starring opposite Tom Cruise.
0: Right.
1: No, he was an extra in the movie. Not a cameo, extra. Just going to be a background actor. My man lives in New Hampshire. He came all the way back to Kentucky to be an extra in this movie where on the set, I guess one of the people in the movie called the police and said, hey, man, you know who's here?
0: You'll never believe it.
1: And they came and they arrested him on the movie set. He has been transferred and he is now in the Jefferson County Jail. What an unbelievably absurd story.
3: You've heard me say sometimes you can't fix stupid. That's just, I can't
1: believe it. No, we should have had that one yesterday, didn't we? Yeah. We were doing that. Why didn't we put that one on there?
3: But, when I first saw the story, before I didn't know the details, I thought, what kind of movie is this that he's getting arrested for to being just an extra? What kind of movie are they shooting over there in Bourbon County?
0: Well, there's a lot. Why does that matter?
3: Like it was an X-rated movie and you're an
1: X-rated. Why did you think it was an X-rated movie? It's a Christmas movie.
3: Yeah. I didn't know any of that. I just know he gets arrested for being an extra in a movie. Like, what kind of movie is this?
0: I don't think he would be the star.
1: It was not because he was in the movie. It was because he had a bench warrant.
0: That movie is called Govern Me, Daddy.
1: But anyway.
2: I think the worst part of all this, whoever cropped his mugshot did him so wrong. Have you seen his head is like little bitty bottom right? It makes him look like he's 4'2", even though they have the size before him. But the mugshot's surreal also.
1: It is a surreal story. And the fact that Winnie Cooper's in the movie. Well, I hadn't thought about Winnie Cooper in a long time. For those of you of a certain age, you remember the Wonder Years? Like, it's, when I was a kid, Winnie Cooper was like every kid's crush during those years. I didn't know Danica McKellen or something like that.
2: Close.
1: She was in the movie.
2: I made up a scenario in my head as soon as I saw this. He's in New Hampshire. He grew up loving her, had a crush on her. He's like, this is my chance. I can go back to Kentucky.
1: Be an extra.
2: I just be an extra. I name drop that I was the governor and run away back to New Hampshire.
1: You think it was like
2: he
1: him
2: just got
1: trying
2: halfway
1: to
2: through his plan?
1: You know, I mean, that's not a crazy
0: idea as to what his plan was.
1: I mean, like, he is single now. I could have seen that being the case.
2: Opening to meet
0: this whole story sounds like it could be a movie in and of itself. And I'll tell you, like, as somebody who has done extra work in movies, it's terrible. You work for 12 hours. You get paid maybe $300 a day. It's not that great at all. I just can't believe that he would be an extra in a movie.
1: And that he would risk getting arrested to do it.
0: Yeah, like there's so many details that are like, what?
2: What do you tell your cellmate? Like, I was doing a Hallmark movie with Winnie from the Wonder Years.
0: Now, I'm going to watch the movie now, though.
1: That's a great question. What are you in for? Murder, armed robbery. What are you in for? Christmas movie.
2: Pick me up. I was holding a candy cane.
0: Like, what's the release date? Because I've got to watch it now.
4: That's true. Yeah.
1: His release date is 6 days from now, apparently.
2: Set,
1: so we will see. 859-280-2287. Who's up next, Rick?
4: Got Clay up.
1: Clay, go ahead, Clay.
5: What's up, Matt? I got a couple things for you guys. First off, to talk about the Milan situation, he's a good friend of mine. He's going to be completely fine. We went golfing 2 days ago. He is absolutely fine. This happened a month and a half ago. Nobody worry. He's back in business.
1: Okay, wait a minute. Hang on, because you might be the best source on this. You're saying you're his friend.
5: I'm a good friend of his. Yes, I play golf with him.
1: Wait a minute. Hang on. Just a second. Now you got me worried just a little bit. You're telling me my man played golf? They're saying he hasn't even shot a basketball in 4 months, but he played golf?
5: He's a stick.
1: I'm more worried about him playing golf when they don't want him to play basketball.
5: He's completely fine. No more injuries. I can tell you that.
1: All right.
2: You don't really need that one.
1: All right, fair enough. We will try. I don't know if I trust the caller, but thank you for putting that information out there.
5: Secondly, what else? Secondly, we are going to be the next 2017 Alabama football team. This team is a national championship contender. I can promise you that.
1: You're talking about our basketball team?
5: No, our football team. It's a 2017 Alabama.
1: Now I don't know.
0: We lost all credibility.
1: Yeah. I think you're. I was willing to give you the benefit of the doubt of the playing golf.

0: with Milan, but now I think I'm going to have to say that you're probably not telling the truth.
1: All right. Well, he's all good. He's all good. Don't worry about him.
0: All right. I appreciate the call.
2: Mm-hmm. You know, we did see him practice, and like a month ago at Rupp Arena, that open practice that everybody got to go to. If he said it happened a month and a half ago, we actually saw him play.
3: Well, Jeff Goodman, that was the last practice.
0: Yeah, I was told it happened in the last practice. So whenever the last practice was.
3: Well, that's when we went to at Rupp. That was the final of summer practices.
0: Oh, did you see that happen to him during that?
2: He was playing when I was there.
0: Yeah, he was playing when I was there, too. Well, anyway, I don't know if I buy that he's playing golf. Shannon, do you buy that one?
4: I did until he said that we're a national contender on the football side. It's like, no, you lost all credibility with
0: that one.
4: Yeah,
0: he did too. Yeah. Who's next?
5: Matt is next.
0: Matt, go ahead, Matt.
6: Hey, what does Matt Bevin say when he walks in on Andy Beshear? Pardon me.
0: It was actually a good line, to be honest with you. I didn't know where you were going with that, but I like that one.
6: Well, I know you don't like jokes, and I actually had something important to say, and I didn't want to get canned right off the top, but it was too good. I thought it was pretty good, so I went with it. And something else y'all were talking about. You say you can't fix stupid. Well, I'm going to try to on this call. Matt, I've been thinking about that Enos Kanter situation and what you said about it, and I actually kind of agree with you. I think you made a good point. In fact, I even kind of thought through kind of what a good response for the WNBA would be, that I think they probably need some help with that. I would release a statement saying this. Yes, sir. Go ahead.
0: No, go ahead quickly. I mean, we do have a game tomorrow.
6: Okay. I mean, I'd say, Mr. Kanter, we acknowledge your desire to play in the WNBA, but we have some concerns. We're concerned that you don't show any history or interest in the transgender movement. Furthermore, we're concerned that your goal is to get back into the spotlight and back on the back of the hardworking people of the WNBA. But
0: all right, I appreciate the call. I appreciate it. I understand. No, I appreciate the call. We have a football game tomorrow, and I'm not saying I wouldn't have taken that call, but we had that conversation 2 weeks ago. So, there you go.
2: He should have left after the joke. The joke was the best part. Pardon me, click.
0: You like that?
2: I like that.
4: Again, another caller that should have stopped after their first point.
0: Yeah. Usually, 1 point is a good one.
4: That's right.
0: I actually think rarely will you hear me say, I think the joke was the best part of the call.
2: It was.
0: I actually think the joke was the best part of the call. You're Marion County football? Is that right? Who they play tonight? Don't know.
2: Washington County?
0: Because Washington County. All right.
2: All the rivals are right next door here.
0: Okay. Marion County. A lot of schools, the games are canceled tonight or pushed back because it's so hot.
2: For the heat. Yeah, they got to be careful with that. So they have kind of.
0: I saw some games are like kicking off at 8:30 or something tonight in order for it to not be as hot.
3: It's been the hottest in Madisonville because they've scored 112 points in the first 2 weeks.
0: Well, good for
3: coming.
0: Good for Madisonville. 859-280-2287. Rick, I don't have the ad, so you send them to me during the break. We'll take a break and be right back. 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
18: And here's Clark with the weather. 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
0: 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Text machine is 772-774-5254. One person writes, Matt, one good thing for Matt Bevin is at least he can try the whole shebang chips now.
4: Ooh, that's true.
0: That is
4: very true. Yeah.
0: By the way, people are starting to get those in the mail that when they ordered them, and some people seem to really like them. Not everybody had the same excitement I did on them, but I really enjoyed them.
3: I had them for dinner last night. I made wings at home. I was like, you know what? I need a side with my wings. Just went and grabbed me a bag of the whole shebang.
0: Did any of you all try one at some point? What'd you think? I think they're really, really good. Some people don't like that it has salt and vinegar. You have to like vinegar because the vinegar taste is definitely there.
4: That's the extreme. Original, yeah.
3: Well, the original tastes like a salt and vinegar chip. Well, not original. So they do amp up the vinegar a little
0: bit. Yeah, they do. I think that's right.
2: I've only run across one person that really didn't like them. It's pretty universal. Everybody loves these potato chips.
0: Yes. 859-280-2287. We've got folks on the phone. We're you know, I want to believe our fan base is ready for football. First couple calls maybe didn't suggest it, but I think they're out there. Let's talk real quick about Kenny Minchie. First time starting a game, big time stage playing at Kentucky with Will Stein. What are we expecting? Give me a ballpark of passing yards. If I said over under 189, what do you take?
2: Oh, that's a good number because I think he's going to be sniffing at 200. They're going to put him in positions. It's his first start, so they got to put him in positions to try to make some throws to settle him in to get him ready for the rest of the SEC season. So I think they're going to throw it more than we – even when they're ahead, I think they'll throw it more. So I'll say over.
0: Okay.
3: Yeah, I'm going way over. Youngstown's defense is new. They want to get him in rhythm, try this new offense. I hope he doesn't try to do too much, because if you do turn it over, that's where an FCS team could get some belief and give you fits. I hope he does what Stein said. Just run our offense the way you're supposed to run it. Don't try to be a hero. But I think even just doing that, he's flirting with 300 tomorrow.
4: I'm going to go over as well. I've heard people talking about the possibility of him being a 3,000-yard passer for the season. You hear Will Stein saying that he thinks that he can be a 70% completion quarterback, which we've only had one in history, Tim Couch. So if he's that good, I'm going to say that he's going way over one.
0: I thought that was interesting. I'm glad you brought that up about him saying that he wanted him to be a 70% completion passer. That gives me a hint of how they're going to use it. Because if they're looking at using him to throw deep consistently, he ain't going to be a 70% passer. The fact that they want him to be a 70% says they're going to throw short. They're going to be doing, which is kind of how Stein's offense worked anyway. He wasn't, he wasn't quite the mummy, throw it as deep as you can guy. So I think that was helpful for me to learn. I also, my biggest takeaway tomorrow is going to be who are our receivers that step up? Who plays? Because like we said, there's eight guys who could play. Maybe none of them are necessarily stick out. So I want to see who ends up showing up.
2: There's a lot of receivers in that room, but you're right. Who's the guy that's going to be their go-to guy? DJ Williams obviously came back from last year. Nick Anderson's probably the most talented, but he's battling injuries like Drew was saying. So they need a couple other guys. You keep hearing names like Brock Kaufman, the kid from Sayre, just doesn't drop a pass. He's going to get on the field. He's going to have a chance to make some plays. Maybe somebody like that steps up
0: and
2: tomorrow.
0: Maybe, who knows? Maybe Willie Rodriguez is our biggest receiver as a tight end.
3: Well, there's two freshmen. I think we could be excited about both. But Kenny Darby was a big get.
0: That's a big get.
3: They mention him almost every time they're talking about fall camp. I know if Anderson's healthy, he'll probably be the top guy. But if you take a bet on a freshman really shining in that spot, Kenny Darby, I think we're going to be hearing his name all year.
0: Yeah, that's a name everybody should start to process, Kenny Darby. Remember, he's the guy that he committed to LSU, I believe, decommitted to LSU to come to us. I think they paid a lot of money for that kid. I think that's going to be – he's got a chance – to be our Berrion Brown, kind of like Dane Key, kind of like that level of hype before the season's over.
3: I brought up Dane because he had some freshman records. I'm not saying they're going to be taken away, but Darby could chase some freshmen.
2: I think he's touched.
3: Here.
2: He had six touchdowns as a freshman as a receiving.
0: Are you going to be screenshotting any negative tweets about Darby?
2: If they tag me on them, probably.
0: All right,
4: How about you just retweet them instead?
0: No, I like keeping them. That's Harry Ryan Lemon. Who's next?
1: Dennis is up next.
0: Dennis, go ahead, Dennis.
6: Hey, guys. I didn't talk about this, Matt, but if an IU caller had called you guys last year and said that they was going to be competing for the national title, would you have laughed at them?
0: Well, I wouldn't have last year because they had gone to the playoff the year before. But if they had told me 2 years ago, then most certainly, yes, I would have laughed at them.
6: I mean, I'm not saying we will, but the history of football, Kentucky, up until a year or two ago, Kentucky's had a better history of football than IU.
0: But Indiana, to be fair, and not to downplay anything that happened at Indiana, because I think it's the most remarkable story maybe in the history of college athletics. With that said, their schedule was a heck of a lot easier than ours is. They played like two good teams all year. We play like eight. So I do think that it is it's a little bit of a harder situation.
6: I agree. You guys, the three or four games that Kentucky has to win this year to have a good football season that you think are winnable that Kentucky has to win. What do you guys
0: Well, that's a great question. I appreciate the call. What are the have to win? Obviously, Youngstown State and South Alabama. Drew, got to win Vandy, right?
2: It's at home.
0: Vandy at home. Cannot lose again to Vandy. We've lost, what, three of the last 4 years?
3: Yeah. Got smoked last year.
0: Can't lose to Vandy. I think you got to probably beat Florida, right?
3: Yeah, I mean, you're going to be an underdog, and that one maybe it's so late in the year that everything will change. But if you want to achieve anything, that's one you need to win.
0: And I think you probably got to beat Missouri. I mean, if you want to have the year you want to have, those are the three I think you have to win. And then you hope you steal, Ryan, a couple of other ones, Louisville at South Carolina, Tennessee, et cetera.
2: Yeah, the road game at Missouri and the road game at South Carolina. If you can sneak and get one of those on the road, that definitely is going to help you. Missouri's down a little bit. the more winnable games are at the end of the schedule, you know, with Missouri, even the Louisville game. So there's a chance that maybe we could pick up some wins late.
3: The one I'm watching is at South Carolina because it's so early in the year. If you win that one, you can think, oh, maybe we have something here. Because the others are all on the back end, and we'll have a pretty good opinion of the team by then. But if you really want to get excited, if they go down there and beat Beamer and the Sellers.
0: How about we beat Alabama?
3: Well, that too, but I'm just looking at it.
2: That'd be great.
3: That's always a swing game. Like, when things went south, it's because we stopped beating South Carolina.
0: That's true. Flipped.
3: If you go win that one on the road, then you think, all right, we're getting back to being in both.
0: The only game I see this year that I just don't think they can win is week three at A&M. That's the only game where I'm like, yeah, I don't see us winning that game. But the rest of them, you never know, Shannon.
4: That Tennessee is going to be tough, too. Missouri looked good last night, too. I don't know if you watched any of that. I know it was only Arkansas Pine Bluff, but they had four.
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31: ABC News, I'm Sherry Preston. The job market rebounded in August as employers added a surprising 162,000 jobs in the month, hiring far exceeding the 65,000 forecasters had expected. Restaurants and bars among those picking up workers amid the Trump administration's crackdown on immigrants. Diesel has hit a new record price, soaring to an average of $5.85 a gallon for the first time ever. The judge in the Lindsey Clancy trial has refused to remove a juror who the defense claims isn't following the judge's instructions. Judge William Sullivan in Plymouth, Massachusetts.
32: There's no note from the juror that indicates that the juror cannot or will not be able to continue deliberating, as some of the other cases talk about.
31: Clancy's attorney says the juror is refusing to apply instructions on proof of a reasonable doubt. Two men are pulled from the mud in Nepal today, injured but alive. They'd been in a hydropower facility there since the flooding. This is ABC News. Ahead of Louisiana State's first game with new head coach Lane Kiffin, the program continues to be plagued with questions over which players could actually take the field this weekend, including some who until recently were pros. ABC's Perry Russum explains.
33: Kiffin throwing the program into uncharted territory, bringing in former New Orleans Saints defensive lineman Xavien Harris and former Philadelphia Eagles tight end Daquan Wright. The question over whether these players should have any college eligibility left is now playing out in the courts. In a stunning move, the SEC filing a federal lawsuit against LSU and its leadership, saying the school waged a deliberate and coordinated campaign to recruit professional athletes.
31: The NCAA charged change recently the rules that would allow players to play longer in college, which is what led to their return. Big storms moving in a big way. That was one of about 200 that stretched from the Great Lakes to the Northeast. About 100,000 power outages in the D.C. area because of them. I'm Sherry Preston, ABC News.
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0: 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Wanting to hear your prediction for UK football. I'm excited about the game tomorrow. I hope our fans are. Every phone call we've gone to has not been about football, but that's okay because we're still headed towards the sellout for the game, so that's good. Let's talk about a couple things in other parts of the world. Did you see about North Carolina football, the story that came out yesterday?
2: Oh, yes.
4: It's a party going on there.
0: Boy, yeah. You got to go back to Louisville back in those days to see like what was happening at Carolina. So Carolina's GM of football resigns, Mike Lombardi, right before a story comes out that basically insinuates that Bill Belichick's son and other members of the staff were using drugs during the season. It also says that members of the recruiting staff were having sexual relationships with the players. That's not great. And and then other partying, et cetera, that was overlooked by the staff. That basically it was a culture of complete disorder last year. Belichick's son has been on leave saying he was getting medical treatment. That's usually code word for getting going to rehab, which is good. Glad that he should do that. But then clearly it looks like it was a mess. Now, with all that said, North Carolina won their first game over there in Ireland. So do you think Belichick survives all this?
2: Yeah, really good story put together by WRAL, the TV station down there, kind of did all this. And so Belichick's lost his son as a defensive coordinator, lost his general manager, and they may not win a whole lot of games this year. That man's in trouble down there.
0: But the first win was a good one. I mean, TCU is supposed to be good this year, finished top three or four in the Big 12, and North Carolina was predicted 15th out of 16 in the ACC, and then they go and win that game.
3: Yeah, they weren't supposed to win that one. With the news that came out yesterday or this morning, whatever it was, I was more surprised because when they hired Belichick, I thought he was going to bring in this big buttoned-up operation that college kids would hate.
0: Sounds not.
3: He brought the pros and the Patriot way. It seems like it's the complete opposite, and they're just running wild in Chapel Hill.
4: He always came across as a grumpy old man, and who knew?
0: But there was
4: a party going on.
0: There was clearly another side to him. And he ended up with the 25-year-old girlfriend. Right. And then, like, I mean,
3: Lombardi's been his right-hand man for a long time.
0: Yeah, so he clearly had another side to him.
4: I think the grumpiness was a cover-up. Like, I'm going to act like, you know, I'm this
0: But you remember, when he was with the Patriots, they had a lot of scandal. I mean, Aaron Hernandez was there. Yes. Obviously, Gronk was Gronk.
4: Because you look at that guy in the press conferences and go, there's no way that would happen with him as the coach.
0: What do you make of the recruiting staff was having sexual relationships with the players?
2: It does sound like what happened to Louisville. They're playing blanket bingo on these recruiting visits over there.
1: What are they playing?
2: Blanket bingo. With... recruits and staffers.
0: I don't know. I have to tell you, I'm not familiar with the term blanket bingo. What is that?
6: Under the
2: covers. Yeah,
4: she knows.
2: She knows.
0: Who knows?
4: Right here, she said under the covers.
0: Under the covers.
3: She's yelling bingo back here.
0: But I don't understand. I don't understand the bingo part. I understand what blankets are. What's the bingo?
2: Well, you're just playing a game under the covers. You're playing a little blanket bingo. A little.
3: Okay, all right.
4: You hit him hard.
0: I did. Why did you? I did hit you hard.
4: Poor
0: right
4: Ryan.
0: There. That was harder than I meant to hit. Why did you do that?
2: Well, you want me to explain what blanket bingo was?
0: You just moaned.
2: Well, now
0: you all encouraged this. You all laughed. Like, that should have been a look of repulsion. And yeah, but no, I did not. You think I wanted him to moan like that? What part of me looks like I want him to moan like he's like? I did, however, hit you really hard in the stomach.
3: It needed to be stopped. I support that hit. It needed to happen.
0: Are you pro?
3: Yeah.
2: Well, you want me to explain it?
0: I don't know. No. I wanted to.
3: Tell us what Larry Vaught said about football in Kentucky.
0: All right, my goodness.
2: Okay. Now everybody knows what
0: I literally just, you know, somebody came up to me yesterday and said that they really laughed at us bringing up all the things. And they literally said to me, I feel like Ryan's been better recently in not crossing the line. That person isn't going to be disappointed.
4: He's back. The old Ryan's back again.
2: He opened the door yesterday.
0: In front of all of these people. Who's next?
7: JD is up next.
0: JD, go ahead, JD. I'm going to listen to that on podcast to see if it was as bad as it
3: felt. I never want to hear that again.
0: JD, go ahead.
13: This is actually South End Josh. Hello, Matthew. Hello, Drew. Hello, Shannon.
3: Hey,
13: hello,
3: South End Josh.
13: Hello, friends. How are we today?
0: Good. What's going on?
13: We're going to talk a little football since nobody else wants to. The things I want to see tomorrow, I want to see an explosive offense. I want to see a score in more in less than 7 plays and it not look like an utter accident.
0: Okay, I like that one, actually.
13: I want to see us attacking. I want to see us not only rushing 3 on third down. I want to see us not 9 yards off the receiver on third and medium. I just want to see the exact opposite of what we've seen in the last couple years, that boring, bland, passive-aggressive white football. Let's just get after it, man. Let's run them out of the stadium. This fan base deserves a fun product, so let's just see what we've got tomorrow. I'm going to go 49-13 Kentucky.
0: First of all, I love everything you just said there. Yep. I appreciate the call. I love the idea of you're exactly right. I want to see sustained drives that don't feel like accidents, missed tackles, and then that's how you score. I also love the idea of being aggressive on defense. We were good defensively almost all of the Stoops era, but there was just very much a, like, it felt like they were picking us apart, and we wouldn't be able to stop. We haven't had a real pass rusher since Josh Allen. I don't know if we'll have one this year. I think we might get some good news on that front for week 2 coming up, the second game, but we'll leave it at that. I think what he just said, I want to see a product that brings life into that stadium.
3: I completely agree. And being week 1 with an entire new operation, there will be slip-ups. But let's see, when you make a mistake, let's correct it quickly and not do it again. Just little things like that. Fundamentals, show you're ready to play football. I'm still conflicted on what Stein will do with the playbook and the scoreboard, because part of me thinks, let's just get out of there and get ready for Bama, not show much. But we've seen he's got a little arrogance to him. I can also see him be like, I want to score as much as possible for this fan base that he's got excited for me.
0: I would suspect, I don't know what he'll do in terms of opening up the playbook, but I would expect, look, everything, Will Stein has not been like, you know, at all in the background. Will Stein has come out and said, because of me, he's come out and said, I want the hard schedule. He's come out. This dude's going to try to make a statement tomorrow. I don't think there's any doubt, don't you?
2: I absolutely think he's going to try to make a statement. He wants to keep these starters in as long as he can to get ready for the SEC season. We got new coordinators, new players, new coaches, new everything. You got to get them ready for what's coming in week two.
0: Your girlfriend says, I think he was trying to say beach blanket bingo, which was a movie starring Frankie Avalon and Annette Funicello.
2: Well, my form of blanket bingo is
0: okay,
2: a little...
0: Okay, all right, who's up next? No.
3: Hit him again.
7: Gork is up next.
0: Gork?
7: Gork.
0: Gork. Go Gork.
3: Is that the AI on X?
6: Yes. I want to talk about some football, too. I'm excited Good. About this, and the fact that we've got possibly... They've talked about going to a four-man defensive front. And
0: That's
6: I think the thing...
0: Yeah.
6: And going the Sam Green and Marquise Humphrey Grace both look like they're more 3-4 defensive ends than the four-three defensive ends, not the 3-4 jacks. And I think
0: yes.
6: they'll just be that much better. And I think we're going to have a better defense than everybody's thinking. I think this defense has a chance, if they're really aggressive, to be more than just, well, I think they've got a chance to be at least as good as some of the ones we've had in the recent years. Only
0: appreciate
6: more aggressive.
0: The call. What do you think about our we don't talk at all about our defense, really, because, I mean, it's Stein's an offensive coach, the new quarterback, all that. What's the defense going to be like? One thing about the Stoops area, you knew what the defense was going to be every year. You knew what you were going to get. What do you think this is going to be?
3: They've been very quiet about it heading into the season. I think the defensive line will be one of the strengths, and they'll be very versatile, whether they go 3-4 or 4-3. You got big chops that came
2: chops.
3: Over from Purdue via Frederick Douglass. We'll play in the middle of that 3-4. But then they have a pretty strong bench. That might be one of the deepest spots on the entire team with versatility if they want to go the other way. And then he mentioned Humphrey Grace. They have high-end talent with him and maybe even Gatson getting NFL looks. So I love the defensive line. Linebackers, you got some big names. They got, like, Bo Barnes is new out of Texas. That's a former top 100 recruit.
0: Yeah, that he's kind of gotten forgotten about when we're talking about the big recruits. We focus on the offensive line, Baxter and Minchie. Bo Barnes was one of the highest-rated recruits we got. And I had someone tell me that they think he might be the most important player on defense because linebacker is our least – We're not – is our least deep position.
3: Yeah.
0: And so they really need him to be good.
3: And the caller mentioned Sam Green, who got hurt and missed the last three games of the year last year. But he was a great pass rusher that transferred in from USC for last season. He's back and healthy. He'll be another big name. And if you can get that good news on Afari, there's others severed by Grant Godfrey. There's some good bodies there. They could Afari would really help top in and
0: yeah.
3: then help with the depth.
0: And the secondary
3: bodies.
0: Will be good in the starters. You don't want to have to go to the backups. But I think you got three or four guys, Ryan, it's the starter, including Ty Bryant, where you got a really – well, remember what Will Stein – I can say that now. The game's tomorrow. Will Stein said to me, we go 1.5 deep pretty much everywhere. And his point was, we got a good starter everywhere, and we got good reserves at about half the spots. And so he was like, 1.5. That's what the team, he said, eventually our goal is to be 2, 2.5. Right now we're 1.5. I think that's the way we got to look at it.
2: I think your analysis of the secondary is dead on. They've got five guys that can play. Ty Bryant and those two kids that transferred from Florida. Nichols is back from last year. They got their top five guys are strong. What we have behind that, don't know yet. Somebody's got to step up and develop and to be a good backup.
3: And at corner, some guys will have to make a jump. We have guys back there, but it'd be nice to see them take another step forward.
0: Somebody I'm going to ask games. Adam Luckett who the halves are because that's what you – the key to this season, especially early on, is we can't have lots of starters get hurt. We just can't.
2: Yeah.
0: Because we just don't – we do not have the depth to handle a lot of guys getting hurt.
3: I have a kicker scoop if we want it.
0: Yeah, give me some kicker scoop.
3: Everybody likes kicker scoop, right?
0: Yeah.
3: Calway's going to be all right. You know, they might play. We're going to call him Zoo, the backup kicker
2: uh-huh.
3: we've been talking about the last 2 days. We might see him tomorrow, but there's no reason to worry about Calway. He'll be fine this season. But
0: so you think he'll be ready for Bama?
3: Could even use him tomorrow if they had to. He just missed a lot of time with injury, but he feels back. And
0: I'm pulling for Zoo, Shannon. Four of 16 2 years ago, he needs a redemption. You know, there's a world he could make. Hopefully he doesn't make four field goals, but there's a world that he could make as many kicks as he made 2 years ago tomorrow.
4: Can't get much worse, that's for sure. So it sounds like they're going to just use him for a long kick, just the kickoffs, not
0: yeah,
4: field goals.
0: I do think – At least I was told. I think he's going to play tomorrow.
4: Yeah.
0: But then Drew may be correct, Drew is correct after that, that they hope to go back to Cowan.
4: Yeah. So.
3: Cowan's available if they had to use him. He's healthy enough.
0: Who's up next?
7: Landon is up next.
0: Landon, go ahead, Landon.
5: Yeah, guys, question for you. I'm a production director at a church, and we have a memorial service tomorrow right at game time. Fair or foul for me to watch the game in the sound booth while I run that memorial service?
0: Oh, in the sound booth. So you're not, I was going to say, if you're the preacher, this is a bad question.
5: No, correct. Yeah. But let me ask you, anybody can come back there, so the family might be able to see that I'm watching the game.
0: Well, you can't have sound on for sure.
4: No.
0: What do you think, Shannon? If Shannon's not okay with it, then none of us are going to be.
4: You got to have respect for the family, and I think that's disrespectful if you're watching a game during the service.
0: Okay, you seem very serious.
5: Would you change your mind, Shannon?
4: No. You got a job to do. You got to do that job.
0: Listen to Shannon.
4: You DVR it. Go back and watch it later. You cannot
0: all right,
4: do
0: there
4: that.
0: You heard it.
3: I'm your Huckleberry. 100% watch the game. You can multitask.
4: Yeah.
3: I mean, it's not distracting you that much. Maybe you miss a few plays. I mean, don't let it be your priority, but it's not going to hurt just sitting there.
0: I'd have to see where the sound booth is. I think if you're in the same building, then I'm with Shannon. If you're like, you know how sometimes they'll have them like in their own office off to the side, it might be a little different.
4: If you're in the same room as the service.
5: I'm in the room,
0: yeah. You're out. Then I'm on Shannon's side. I appreciate the call. You with Drew or Shannon?
2: I'm with Shannon's. 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
4: You need
2: a memorial service, you cannot watch the game.
4: Think about if it were somebody that you know.
0: 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We're going to take a break. It's gotten hot, but you know what? Things are still good here at Cornbread Hemp in Marion County. We'll be right back. 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
25: Congressman James Comer expects Senator Mitch McConnell to return to Washington, D.C. when the Senate reconvenes later on September 14th. In his interview with the Daily Mail, he expects that, but also said he hadn't talked to McConnell directly. The former Senate Majority Leader was taken to a hospital June 14th and released in August to recover at home. Probably a first on these airwaves is the missing box of ramen noodle caper. Monticello police reported to the Don Franklin Auto Dealership last Friday on reports of Joshua Curtin allegedly breaking in. When asked why he was there around 1:30 in the morning, he said he lost a box of ramen noodles. Officers would find said box, and while that makes an interesting story, Curtin allegedly returned and was asked to leave by the employees after two trucks were found damaged. Curtin was lodged in the Wayne County Detention Center with a $5,000 cash bond. I'm Lee Mowen.
22: This is the Kentucky News Network.
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0: We're back. It is Kentucky Sports Radio, 859-280-2287 here at Cornbread Hemp. Cornbread Hemp fighting on the front lines for sensible hemp regulation. By the way, they have facility tours you can go to. They've got in-house scientists, and we are seeing out here their hemp crop, which looks beautiful. It's like we see these every year. I'm going to say with my scientific eye canon, that's the best one yet.
4: It looks beautiful. It also smells beautiful.
0: It does.
2: There's 300 acres out here of hemp. And they'll be harvesting it in about 2 weeks.
0: This is the third time we've been out here. It's also the third time I've accidentally pulled into that person's parking lot next door.
3: Oh, yeah. First introduction.
0: Did anybody else do that? Because, well, you know, you guys never do. I always pull right into that person's parking lot, and then I'm like, oh, yeah, we're not here.
3: It almost got me this morning.
0: It always gets me, right? Every single time. 772-774-5254. One person right, Matt. I love it when you get mad at Ryan. I think you need him in order to keep the show loose. Do I?
4: Of course you need Ryan. We all need more Ryan Lemon in our life. Show wouldn't be the same without him.
0: I agree with that. Yeah. I don't know that I need to hear him moaning like that ever again.
2: It was the letter O and bingo.
0: Okay, that's yeah. All right, 859-280.
4: Let's place the joke. he always explains the joke.
0: He always.
4: Like we didn't
0: always
4: get it the first time.
0: Did you see? I'm not one to give our neighbors at U of L any credit, but I may have to give them. Do we have any Louisville fans here? No, good. but I do have to give them a little bit of credit. They just put on Twitter what they're, you know, they put in this new light thing that allows them to do infrared red light at times in the game and create, they call it the glow. And they showed that on social media last night. And Drew, I think that looks awesome. I would love for us to be able to do something like that with blue. Like they basically can turn the lights off and the stadium just turns like red.
3: Yeah, do taxpayers, do we pay for that? I thought they were broke.
0: No, I think U of L Athletics probably
3: paid
0: for it.
3: We go blue in our pregame, but I don't like that they're upgrading and getting nicer.
0: I mean, we go blue, but it doesn't look like that. Like, I think that's going to look really cool.
2: Is that at Yum Center or at the football stadium?
0: At the football stadium, yeah.
2: Wow.
3: And they're doing a whiteout also.
0: Well, their game's on the road.
3: But they're promoting their teams wearing, like, crispy all-white uniforms, white helmet.
0: Remember, tomorrow is a whiteout. Pre-game show, 9 a.m. We will be at the stadium for the first time in a long time. So looking forward. Everybody, if you want to come by and say hello, we'd love to meet you. Walk-ons, for people who are wanting to think about where to go. Walk-ons will be open. KS Bar opens next week, the KS Bar part. But walk-ons will be open starting at 10 a.m. Eastern. You can park your car there, get on the bus, and go to the stadium. You just have to go to one of those businesses either before or after, or people will slash your tires. But otherwise, and it's the bus is, I think, a dollar. I think is what the bus is. And then I'll be there at walk-ons doing the post-game show, assuming we win. If we lose, I'm not doing that.
2: Was there yesterday to get you all set up? They've got, you know, a nice little area for you to do the post-game show right when you walk in, so you'll be ready to go.
0: Who's up next?
7: Ken is up next.
0: Ken, go ahead, Ken.
8: Yeah, I got a question.
0: Go for it.
8: Let's say LSU gets their way and they can play all their pro players.
0: Correct.
8: What happens if it doesn't work? How bad does that look for the coach?
0: Well, I think it looks really bad. Listen, I think if LSU loses to Clemson tomorrow night or whenever they play, that looks really bad. It will look like Lane Kiffin has brought more distraction. I mean, the fact that they were in court 2 days before the first game, Shannon, I think there's a lot of pressure on Lane Kiffin. You can't try to upend the entire system and then go and lose.
4: Yeah, absolutely. And I can't wait to hear Dabo after the game if they end up winning that
0: Oh, that you know why the old Dabo is. That is true. I didn't think about
3: like
0: the fact.
3: Yeah.
0: They are. He is playing like the most un-Lane Kiffin guy.
4: Yep.
0: That's true.
4: Taking shots at him at his pregame press conference.
0: I don't like Dabo. But if Dabo wins, he will be funny to listen to.
4: Oh, yeah.
0: And he will have earned it if they go and win that at LSU.
3: Do you know your colleague in Fitzsimmons?
0: I do, yes.
3: Okay, I don't know much about him.
0: He's the guy that calls everybody coach.
3: Okay, well, he said that if Clemson beats LSU this weekend, it is the equivalent of App State beating Michigan in 2007.
0: Yeah, coach needs to slow down.
3: That's extreme, right?
0: That's pretty extreme. Yeah, that's ridiculous.
3: Yeah, I'm conflicted because I want LSU to be good and undefeated when we run into them. But at the same time...
0: Did he really say that?
3: Yeah. At the same time, I would love for the train wreck that we're seeing now to continue with a loss.
0: Is he on the radio?
3: Well, I was listening to another show, and they were all laughing at the fact that he said it. So I was getting it secondhand, but they were also making fun of him.
0: That's ridiculous.
2: Clemson has slipped. They've not slipped that much. They're still Clemson, a pretty good football program, so it wouldn't be that big of an upset.
0: Yeah. Who's next?
7: Jeff is up next.
0: Jeff, go ahead, Jeff. I'm going to go ahead and tell you, and we're standing. Boy, it's going to be hot in there tomorrow, isn't it? I mean, I know it's supposed to not be quite as hot tomorrow, but if it's anywhere close to this... Woo! All right, go ahead.
4: You're in the shade.
0: And we're in the shade, but go ahead.
9: All right, I got two questions. One, long-time listener, first-time caller, deep within Hoosier country.
0: Thank you.
9: So what do you think our play is going to be offense? Are we going to have a better running game or passing game?
0: Good question. What do you think, Ryan?
2: Tom Leach debated this. Will we have a 3,000-yard passer or a 1,000-yard rusher this year? And a lot of majority seem to think 1,000-yard rusher because with that offensive line we got and C.J. Baxter back there, if he still stays healthy, that may be where they do a lot of their offense and maybe more of a running attack.
0: I'm going to say rushing with the caveat of if Baxter stays healthy because I think there's a huge drop-off after him. But if Baxter stays healthy, I think he's going to get fed the ball a lot, and I think 1,000 yards is there for the taking.
3: Yeah, it's all about Baxter staying on the field. As a freshman, Texas started him, which Texas never does. Number one overall recruit out of high school. He was down to Texas at Alabama. If we get the healthy version of that, yeah, I would go 1,000 yards and maybe even an extra game or two in the win column if you have him all year.
0: I agree.
4: I guess I'll be the one person to pick the 3,000 passing yards. I mean, when you hear Will Stein talk about the running back position, that was the one position that he didn't really sound that confident in. He said, we're okay. He said, we're not poor, we're not great, we're just okay at running back.
0: I think what he means is we got a huge drop-off after the first one. I mean, I think that if you were – the program, I think, is concerned about if they have to go deep into the running. I mean, well, we know who our backup is. It's Patterson. And, I mean, the best way to think about it is think of last year's Kentucky team, our third-string guy – will be our second string guy this year. So if you're just trying to think about how big a drop off, that's really what it is.
3: And our third string guy was on defense last year.
2: Was a safety. Yeah.
0: Yeah.
3: He switched. So that shows the depth.
0: Yeah. Well, we had no depth last year too. That's exactly right. So we'll have to see. 859-280-2287. We'll take a break and be right back here in Marion County. This is KSR.
10: It's the weekend, Kentucky. Happy Friday. I'm Scott Fitzgerald. Let's jump into sports because it is, well, one more sleep until Kentucky opens the Will Stein era. Of course, talking about Kentucky football as they take on Youngstown State tomorrow in Lexington. Kentucky's biggest statistical concern could be their running game. The Penguins averaging 202 yards rushing per game last season and opened up this year by piling more than 250 yards on the ground in a win over Mercyhurst. And it's not just on the ground. Fifth-year senior wide receiver Brian Hunt attributes their early offensive success to their depth, pulling in players from schools like Cincinnati, Ohio State, and Division II power Grand Valley State.
11: Our depth is amazing at that wide receiver room. Coach Perry and Coach Yersus have done a great job recruiting. Take out the ones, bring in the twos, you're going to have the same outcome. We have a lot of depth, and maybe that wasn't shown as much in Mercyhurst, but honestly, I think in Kentucky, it will definitely be shown. That was just the baseline of where we were as offense. We still have so much more.
10: And it's game day Sunday for Louisville. They're in Nashville to take on Ole Miss. Quarterback Lincoln Kienholz is expected to make his first collegiate start. Well, running back Isaac Brown gives Louisville that established playmaker in the backfield, something not lost on CBS college football analyst and former Texas Longhorn Brian Jones.
12: The way they run the rock, man, I mean, it is with conviction. Yeah. And you better buckle up and hold on because you're not arm tackling these guys. and not just Isaac. I'm talking about Kewan Brown also in that backfield. They are tremendous running back.
10: And how about Morehead State? They exploded for a 75-24 win over Kentucky Christian last night. The Eagles scored a school record 68 points in the first half. Action coming up tomorrow. Western Kentucky has a late one at Nevada, and Murray State is at Middle Tennessee. And it's a big night of high school football action around the Commonwealth. The biggest game probably out west. Paducah Tillman visits Mayfield. It is the 113th meeting between the two rivals. And in Louisville, Frederick Douglass takes on Manuel in a battle of unbeaten teams. Have a great weekend, Kentucky. I'm Scott Fitzgerald.
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14: This is Scott Fitzgerald. 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
5: 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A three-run go-ahead blast for A. Eugenio Suarez.
6: 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Up throwing Anthony. 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And the Reds walk it off at 11, 6-5.
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10: Welcome back. 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The text machine, 772-774-5254. One person writes, Matt, Gino Auriemma just said college sports is dying. Do you agree with that? Not at all. I don't understand the whole these old people that continue to talk about college sports dying. I don't know how they explain the fact that we had the highest ratings in history in basketball and football last year. I don't know how they explain the fact that, like, game day has its highest broadcast ever. It's different. It needs to be, like, reined in. We need to get some rules. But when the games the ratings for that Carolina TCU game were the highest week zero ratings of a game all time. I bet you that Colorado Georgia Tech game last night was huge ratings. Like, I completely disagree with the idea college sports is dying. It's changing, maybe too quickly, but it isn't dying.
11: It's a little surprising coming from him because his game, the women's game, has grown exponentially.
10: Yeah, the women's game is bigger now than it's ever been, Drew. The women's basketball game. I just don't understand how you can say that.
12: They're growing. Like, leave aside the rules aren't changing. Just the access we have now, it's year-round coverage. You can find any team on your TV. I mean, this is a sport where we used to watch it on delay and get the newspaper. I mean, I know the rules have changed and it's chaotic, but the sport's only getting more eyeballs on it over time.
10: Some breaking news. Go for it, Rick. Wani-na-na! A mistrial has been declared in the Lindsey Clancy case. It is a mistrial, and so it will be up to the prosecutors as to whether or not they continue. The jury was split 11-1, apparently, in favor of not guilty, but the lone holdout refuses to acquit. And so now, there you go.
11: I heard that in report this morning that was 11-1, and the one person was going to hold out despite judge orders, was ignoring some judge orders. They were not going to budge, so the only decision, I guess, to do is, because they've been in deliberation now for 7 days, I think.
10: I hope for that guy they never come out with who that guy was.
13: Yeah. Ryan, which way would you vote?
11: Man. I think this is
10: Hey, stop, Stan.
12: What did Larry Vaught say about football?
11: I think this is the biggest crowd we've ever had here in Lebanon. It's hot.
10: So a mistrial there in the case that everybody's been talking about. It's kind of the prosecutor discretion. You can do it again, or sometimes they say, well, we're not going to pursue it anymore.
13: I've always wondered how they find jurors, especially in a big case like this, that don't know anything about it. Then I know that you
10: didn't know anything about it.
13: That's what I was going
10: to say. So, I mean, they could put me on it.
13: That's what I was about to say. But
10: yeah.
13: You find 12 people that don't know anything about it.
10: I mean, with that case, it doesn't shock me because I don't think it was that well known until it started.
13: But now that it is.
10: Well, but they sequester those people so they can't see any of the stuff or anything about it.
12: You're saying going out and getting new
13: jurors. I'm saying if you had to go out
10: and get new jurors.

0: Four defense is dependent on that nose tackle eating up blocks and pushing the pocket into the middle. How many guys are 350 pounds and 18 years old? Not a lot.
1: Not many.
0: So it's hard to find a true nose tackle for that. So with a 4-3, it's much easier to recruit. And really, you can just get two, you know, 320-pound guys and have them eat up blocks in the middle, and then you just get speed on the edge. Anyways, second point.
1: I like that. I think you're right about
0: that. Excited about, yeah, definitely excited about the offense. I know people are talking.
1: Did I lose him there?
0: Set up to run the ball. All spread offenses are set up to run the ball because it gets your athletes into space. So I think there's actually going to be more quarterback run in this offense than people think, especially on third and short and in the red zone. So I'm excited. Will Stein's going to do a good job here. He's very smart. He's high energy. He's easy to root for. And, you know, let's go, man. Let's go kick some ass. Let's go win the SEC.
1: There you go. I like it. We got everybody clapping.
2: All right.
3: That's what we needed right there.
1: Everything he just said is what Will Stein has said. I mean, Will Stein on this show when he was talking about the 4-3, said, look, it's easier at the college level to recruit at the 4-3. He also said you put pressure, college quarterbacks are not poke quarterbacks. You got to get pressure on college quarterbacks because they're not as quickly able to process things. So you want to do that with the 4-3. And then he also talked about, I remember, I think one of the first things he said on here is everybody thinks that I'm, you know, this throw the ball everywhere because we do the spread. He was like, he was respectful, but he was like, we don't do the how mummy spread. We do a evolved version of that that includes a lot of running.
3: And, you know, he said from day one, feed the studs. They're going to get the ball in Baxter's hand. They're going to throw a lot of short screen. Get them in their best players' hands in open space and let them go do something.
4: The one thing I want to see is how quickly we are from play to play. You know, they were the slowest team in college
1: football.
4: Oh, it's
1: going to be a lot different, yeah.
4: I think that's going to be fun to watch.
1: It's going to be a lot. I'm glad you said that. We were the I think three of the last 4 years, we were the slowest playing team in college football, which was probably smart because of the rosters we had and the way Stoops played. It ain't gonna be like that now, Drew.
5: Well, that's what Mark Stoops wanted. Oh, my defense is catching their breath right now. Yeah, we're gonna stay out here and go as slow as possible because he wanted those guys to be well rested. Where Stein's the opposite. He's gonna want to go and be aggressive. Might not be like a hurry up, but he's gonna be very intentional with that offense and trying to move down the field.
1: It's gonna be fun. That's one thing I am excited about. It's gonna be fun. We just gotta win tomorrow. I don't know. Why am I making myself nervous?
5: I have breaking news for week two. I know we're one game at a time, but if you want
1: to. You already have breaking news for week two?
5: We have a spread. Just came out for Bama.
1: Oh, okay. What is it?
5: 10.5.
1: Is that it?
5: It's on DraftKings.
1: We're winning.
5: I might go ahead and dabble in that. One game at a time.
1: Really? It's only 10.5.
5: I might go ahead and invest in that.
4: Alabama's a 10.5-point dog, huh?
5: Really? We are the underdog. I should be clear on that. We are the underdog.
1: That really surprises me. Wow. All right. So that means Vegas might like us. Who's next?
6: Doug is next.
1: Doug, go ahead, Doug.
7: Hey, guys. This is Doug in Lexington, a longtime listener, first-time caller.
1: Hoo-ah.
7: Just curious if you guys were going to do the DraftKings KSR parlay this year.
1: We are. We're going to actually appreciate it. We actually are. We're going to pick it next segment. We're going to pick. I hope you have you prepared.
5: I got mine.
3: Not at all.
1: You're going to have to prepare during the commercial break because we are doing it again this year. Yes, the DraftKings. It had, you know, 2 years ago, bad year. But last year we had a lot of success on it throughout the year. So hopefully it'll be more like last year.
7: Thanks. I'll keep an eye out for it.
1: Appreciate the call. Speaking of betting, last night was one of the largest upsets in the history of college football betting. UMass, the school that last year, remember, you picked to cover 60 points.
4: Yeah.
1: And they didn't.
4: They got beat by 63.
1: Yes. They were I believe, 29.5-point underdog last night to Rutgers. Mm-hmm. And they beat them by 16.
3: At Rutgers.
1: That is a 45.5-point difference between the spread and the result. It's the second largest differential ever for a heavy underdog in the history of college football.
4: Did you see that they also went ahead and did their big fireworks show?
1: That was embarrassing.
4: Is that not the most pathetic thing you've ever seen?
1: Rutgers had a fireworks scheduled for after the game. They lose by 16. And they don't just lose by 16. They were down 24 the entire game. They have a fireworks spread at the end of the game.
4: And they paid them $1.5 million to play them.
5: Yeah, that was a buy me game.
4: Yeah.
1: Yes, I've
5: and
1: got.
5: It wasn't like the fireworks when we score. It was like a full

0: 4th of July production, and the seats were completely empty.
1: And Rutgers is in the Big Ten.
2: Like, I would have saved some money on those fireworks for when you actually won a game.
1: It's, I mean, the 29.5 point underdog. I mean, that is one of the all-time. I looked at the list of the 10 biggest underdogs to ever win. And one of them, remember when Louisville lost to Syracuse when Brom played? That was one of them.
0: Troy LSU picks one of them.
1: Troy and LSU was one. But this was a 45.5 point differential.
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1: And they absolutely beat you. 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
3: I'm so glad you asked. 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
1: You have a script. 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
1: 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Important for the state of Kentucky. Hemp's a big part of the economy here. Make sure those of us that are representing Kentucky consider that, and we can get the legislation passed. It is, I was about to give my ESPN number, 859-280-2287. All right, so let's do our KSR parlay. This is for DraftKings. This will go up this afternoon. You can bet it. We hit this, I think, 3 or 4 times last year, which would have put you winning for the course of the season. We're going to go against the spread. I'm going to go first. I'm going to take Auburn to cover the 7.5 against Baylor. Baylor was the worst team last year in the Big 12. We took one of their best players. I think Auburn's got a new coach. He's Russian, and I think he's going to get that team in a completely different direction. Give me the Russian coach and Auburn covering against Baylor. What do you got?
15: That was one of mine, so I'm going to go with Michigan State at home against Toledo. Michigan State, 10-point favorite.
1: Why?
15: Because I don't have another game to pick.
2: See, this happens every time.
15: You took my game, so that was the next one now.
1: That's the only game you could
0: come
1: up with?
0: We
1: got
0: to come in prepared for these so we can.
2: We don't know who's picking what.
15: Well, it's a big
1: game.
0: I did my homework last night. I can give you the whole breakdown.
1: Do you like this one, or would you like me or Drew to pick one for you?
0: No, we got to roll with it.
15: It doesn't matter. You guys going to make fun of me, whatever I do.
0: We got it. Toledo's covering Michigan State.
1: All right, Michigan State covers, how many is it?
15: 10.
1: Okay, that's doable. All right, Michigan State, what do you got?
0: I am going to the home of a former KSR morning show. I'm going to Duke at Wallace Wade Stadium. They played Tulane. Tulane beat Duke last year after Duke took their quarterback. That quarterback's now at Miami. We got a revenge game. Summerall's gone from Tulane. New quarterback there. I like Duke to get revenge at home.
1: I love that.
0: They're a 7.5-point favorite.
1: Duke was on my list as ones to consider, so I like that one a lot. All right,
0: and they've met 6 times, and Duke has never beaten them in 6 meetings.
1: Is that right?
0: Yeah. Wow. 3 ties, actually.
15: 3 ties.
1: Look at you doing the research. All right. Duke, Auburn, Michigan State. What do you got, Shane?
2: I got a Tennessee team. It's not Vanderbilt or Tennessee. Give me the Memphis Tigers, 11.5. They look good in week 0 over UNLV. They were all over the quarterback. They sacked them 6 times. I'm going to say Memphis puts it on Arkansas State tomorrow.
1: Memphis over Arkansas State.
2: Yes.
1: So you got that? Where's Mario? You got
15: there
1: that?
15: There he is. He's back there.
1: You got it? All right. Here we go. Michigan State's going to be the easiest winner.
0: I think so.
15: Yeah, they're at home.
1: What's your favorite part of the Michigan State team?
15: Well, Magic Johnson's a great quarterback, and Judd Heathcote's a great coach. Gregory Kelser. I mean, they can really light it up the scoreboard.
0: Jackson Kohler went to BYU, though. What time is that game? That's a Friday game, Ryan.
1: Yeah, you can't pick
15: a Friday game. Is it really?
0: I even reminded you during the break. Oh,
1: you can't. You can't. That's Friday today?
0: Yeah, it's at 8 o'clock tonight.
1: Yeah. All right, well, you know, you can't pick that one. I'll tell you what. Since you are not ready, Drew, you pick a second one. We'll go to the phones while Drew picks it. Who's next?
16: Todd is up next.
1: Todd, go ahead, Todd.
17: Hey, good morning. Go Big Blue from Florida. Hey.
1: Big Blue.
17: I'm glad that we maybe are not going to run down the middle two times and on third down have a vertical pass. But my question is, how come the game's not going to be carried on a main carrier at this Will Stein's first game?
1: If it had been so as part,
17: they'd have had them.
1: Yeah, so as part of the SEC, as part of our SEC TV deal, every team has to play one game during the season that's computer only. I mean, that's what I call it. Obviously, you can get them on your TV. And basically, all the teams agree to play the worst game on the computer. It just so happens ours is the first game. Alabama, I think their third or fourth week game is on the computer. So that's why. It'll be the only game this year that is like that. But if you remember, we've had one every year. And every team has won during the course of the year.
17: All right.
1: There you go. Appreciate the call. Thank you. I mean, I'm with you. It'd be nice if the opening game was on, but we started with this one. If we had started with South Alabama, then it would be on TV, and then the Youngstown State would not. But that's the way it worked out. Who's next?
16: Bill is up next.
1: Bill, go ahead, Bill. Bill. I know, not you, Bill, that's here. Bill on the phone. Who's next?
16: Okay, we'll go to Storts.
1: Storts, go ahead, Storts.
18: Hey, Will Free, Florida. I got a question to get right to it. Like Stoops before him, Will Stein is going to begin the tradition of beating a team that then fires their coach because they lost to Kentucky. I got three of them in the SEC this year. What do you think?
1: I think we're going to beat Alabama and we're going to fire Kalen DeBoer. I'm on the train. That's mine. I appreciate the call. I think it's the coach that's got the best chance of being fired that we could potentially beat. Drew, you got one?
0: A coach getting fired.
1: Beamer. I mean, we could beat Beamer. Beamer could get fired if we beat South Carolina.
0: Of all the coaches on our schedule, that's probably the hottest seat, I think. I'm just trying to pick out a new game for Ryan. How do you feel about Texas -29.5 versus Texas State? The only reason I suggest that is I can only pull up the SEC schedule in here because I don't have service.
15: The question is, how do you feel about it?
0: I'm in with Duke. This is your pick. You want the Longhorns?
1: You could do that one or UCLA-Cal. UCLA is a 2.5-point favorite.
15: How do you feel about
1: that? Just pick one.
15: UCLA.
1: Hush. All right, UCLA. So here we go. UCLA, Auburn, Duke, and who
2: Memphis.
1: Memphis. UCLA, Auburn, Duke, and Memphis. Pregame show is at 9 a.m. tomorrow. Jay Batt, the athletic director at Kentucky, is going to join us sitting there right next to the catwalk. That will be an exciting atmosphere. Give me a score. And what you think is going to happen tomorrow. I won't even make you pick an MVP since I don't know if we know enough players collectively. Just give me a score.
2: I'm going to say Kentucky comes out. I think it's going to be close at halftime, but I think they put the pedal on the gas in the second half and pull away. They win 41-13.
1: 41-13.
0: I say a big third quarter will blow it open, and they'll finish. So calm down the fourth. It'll be 44-17. Brungard, their quarterback, will find the end zone at least once.
1: Okay.
15: I'm going to go 51-21. I'm with Drew. I think they're going to score some points because they got a good quarterback and a good offense. So 51-21.
1: I think it's going to be – I think it's probably going to be more of a game than we would like because I think they're going to score some points on us. I'm going to say – well, first of all, I'm going to say Kentucky wins 38-21. But I also think it's more important than the result tomorrow. I think it's really important we get the atmosphere there tomorrow. I want fans to not – those of you that are going, make sure. Let's be loud. This is a new era of Kentucky athletics. It's not just Kentucky football. It's a new athletic director. It's a new football coach. I'll go ahead and tell you, it's essentially a new mindset on every single thing they're doing. You're going to see that start tomorrow, and hopefully it starts with a bang. It should be good weather, but hot. A great atmosphere. Kentucky wins 37-31. Thank you all very much here in Lebanon for being with us. We appreciate it. Thanks to Cornbread Hemp as well. This afternoon, I'm on from 3 to 5, and then we will be back at 9 a.m. a.m. all across the state. You can park at walk-ons. You can go eat there. Football is back, folks. No more wasting time. We'll see you later. 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
24: This is a special report from ABC News. It's not over quite yet, but it appears to be in Plymouth, Massachusetts.
25: I'm going to declare mistrial at this point.
24: That was the judge after Lindsey Clancy's attorney read the note that the jury had sent to the courtroom just a few moments ago.
26: Jury foreperson wrote, very unusually, it is with a heavy heart that we are unable to come to a decision.
24: The jury in the trial saying once again it was unable to reach a unanimous decision. That happening just now in the Plymouth, Massachusetts courtroom. The court opened today with the judge saying he would not dismiss a juror that defense attorney Kevin Reddington argued was not following the judge's instructions, stating a defendant must be proven guilty beyond a reasonable doubt. Clancy killed her three children in 2023, but says she did it while suffering from postpartum psychosis. Once again, the judge declaring a mistrial, but saying he'll hold off for at least an hour for a final decision. This is ABC News.
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12: From the Fork Media News Desk, I'm Austin Armstrong. The City of Columbia is receiving nearly $1.4 million in federal grant funding for a major sidewalk improvement project designed to make it safer and easier for students to walk to school. Governor Andy Beshear announced more than $18.8 million in transportation alternative program funding for over 18 projects across Kentucky. The Columbia Project is receiving $1,394,000. The funding will be used to create a safe, continuous, and accessible path from downtown Columbia to the Adair County School Complex, where nearly 200 students regularly walk to class. Columbia Mayor Pamela Hoot says the city is excited to receive the grant and thanked the state for its investment in Columbia and Adair County. Turning to local government, the Greene County Board of Education will hold its regular meeting next Thursday, September 10th. That meeting will get underway at 5:30 p.m. Central Time at the Greene County Board of Education. The meeting is open to the public. And there's plenty of local high school football action on the schedule tonight as week three of Kentucky high school football gets underway. The Adair County Indians will be at home hosting the Casey County Rebels as they look to put a third win on the board. The Camelsville Eagles are also home tonight taking on the Russell County Lakers as Camelsville looks to get into the win column on the season. The Greene County Dragons will be looking to keep their winning streak going as they host Holmes High School tonight. And the Taylor County Cardinals are on the road tonight taking on the Green Waves of Meade County. Coverage of each of those games is available on your local Fork Media station. 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
23: 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Always keeping you weather aware.
0: Here's your Rock weather update. A heat advisory continues until 8 p.m. tomorrow night. Sunny skies this afternoon with daytime highs approaching 95. Winds out of the west around 5 miles an hour. Lows level off around 74. Tonight, clear skies. Slight chance of thunderstorms tomorrow. High temperatures reach up to 94. Sunshine mixed with clouds at times. That's your local forecast update. I'm meteorologist Ray Miller from the Rock Weather Center. Right now, it's 90 degrees.
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0: Listen, Lizzie, I'm Kara. You know what? The Venice Film Festival apparently is going on right now because I saw a clip of John Malkovich crying. He was getting a long 13-minute standing ovation. Talk about Oscar buzz. But it's John Malkovich. He could have been acting.
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0: bye-bye, love. Yeah, I've said that many times. Or bye-bye, no more love. Go away. 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
1: 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Prizes will not be mailed or delivered. Any winner under the age of 18 must be accompanied by a parent or legal guardian. No trade or cash equivalent will be awarded for any contest prize. Any person or persons found to be in violation of these contest rules before, during, or after the respective contest or giveaway will be disqualified and will not be eligible for future contests or giveaways.
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3: Here's your Rock weather update. A heat advisory continues until 8 p.m. tomorrow night. Sunny skies this afternoon with daytime highs approaching 95. Winds out of the west around 5 miles an hour. Lows level off around 74. Tonight, clear skies. Slight chance of thunderstorms tomorrow. High temperatures reach up to 94. Sunshine mixed with clouds at times. That's your local forecast update. I'm meteorologist Ray Miller from the Rock Weather Center. Right now, 93.
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0: hope you have a fine Labor Day weekend. This is Kara. 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
1: This is a special report from ABC News. Right now, the jury in the Lindsey Clancy trial is waiting to see whether the Massachusetts State Supreme Judicial Court will grant an emergency stay in that case in an effort to prevent the judge from declaring a mistrial. Clancy's defense attorney, Kevin Reddington, asking for that stay after jurors came back without a decision today.
2: He did not appear to cite a lot of case law. And if he had it, he undoubtedly would have to make a more proper judicial argument. This seems to be an argument more of passion, because he does appear to believe he is close to the outcome that he wants, and he wants the jury to try and work it out.
1: ABC's Aaron Katursky in Plymouth, Massachusetts. In court yesterday, Reddington said there's one juror who's refusing to adhere to Judge William Sullivan's instructions regarding reasonable doubt. This is ABC News.
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15: Here's your Rock weather update. A heat advisory continues until 8 p.m. tomorrow night. Sunny skies this afternoon with daytime highs approaching 95. Winds out of the west around 5 miles an hour. Lows level off around 74 tonight. Clear skies. Slight chance of thunderstorms tomorrow. High temperatures reach up to 94. Sunshine mixed with clouds at times. That's your local forecast update. I'm meteorologist Ray Miller from the Rock Weather Center. Currently, it's 95 degrees.
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He does cry. Ask AI. I just did. Did anyone in Guns N' Roses ever cry? Axl, two times. Once in Rio, emotional during a performance, and then the other time, which spurred that song, when he, broke up with someone who he was digging. So Axl cries. So do I. So do we all.

0: I'm supposed to see one of my besties, Laura, soon. She was in my air band that won in eighth grade. She was a lead singer, and I was a drummer to that song, Renegade from Styx. I think we need to redo that moment, maybe on video for TikTok. Ooh!
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3: Here's your Rock weather update. A heat advisory continues until 8 p.m. tomorrow night. Sunny skies this afternoon with daytime highs approaching 95. Winds out of the west around 5 miles an hour. Lows level off around 74 tonight, clear skies. Slight chance of thunderstorms tomorrow. High temperatures reach up to 94. Sunshine mixed with clouds at times. That's your local forecast update. I'm meteorologist Ray Miller from the Rock Weather Center. Currently, it's 95 degrees.
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0: 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I'm the slowest. And I broke my foot. Yes, it's healing pretty well, but I'll never run as fast as I did before. And that wasn't very fast before.
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1: ABC News, I'm Mike DeBusky. The court in the Lindsey Clancy trial is now on a brief break following a whirlwind morning after the jury once again came back deadlocked. Judge William Sullivan announced his intent to declare a mistrial. However, defense attorney Kevin Reddington has now filed a motion to stay that mistrial order. ABC's Aaron Katursky says now everyone's on a lunch break.
2: The judge is keeping to the schedule, breaking at 1 o'clock now, and for the next hour, nothing is going to happen. The judge will eat lunch, the lawyers can eat lunch, everybody can eat lunch. And then perhaps around 2 o'clock Eastern time is when he will take the bench again and explain where things stand.
1: The jury has been considering whether Clancy is criminally liable for strangling her three children in 2023. Her defense has argued she was suffering from postpartum psychosis at the time, also known as an insanity defense. The jury deliberating for 7 days. This is ABC News.
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11: Here's your Rock weather update. A heat advisory continues until 8 p.m. tomorrow night. Mainly sunny skies this afternoon with daytime highs approaching 95. Winds out of the west around 5 miles an hour. Clear skies, tonight lows around 74. Sunshine mixed with clouds at times, tomorrow slight chance for storms, daytime highs approaching 94. That's your local forecast update. I'm meteorologist Ray Miller from the Rock Weather Center. Right now, it's 97 degrees.
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Motley Crue, part of a long set. Kickstart my heart, I'm Kara. You know, back in my day, our bikes had kickstands. They don't anymore. And it drives me nuts. Kind of. I mean, if that's the worst thing that I see today, that's actually not so bad.

0: 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You can return the favor by liking us on Facebook. 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Actually, you kind of can do that, can't you? 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

0: Stevie Nicks recently got on stage and joined Olivia Rodrigo at a show. I love Olivia, how she likes all the classic artists she brings out with her. But both Olivia Rodrigo and Stevie Nicks are singing on Practical Magic 2, the soundtrack. I'm excited about that. I don't know if I want to see the movie. I just want to hear the music.
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1: Here's your Rock weather update. A heat advisory continues until 8 p.m. tomorrow night. Mainly sunny skies this afternoon with daytime highs approaching 95. Winds out of the west around 5 miles an hour. Clear skies tonight, lows around 74. Sunshine mixed with clouds at times tomorrow. Slight chance for storms. Daytime highs approaching 94. That's your local forecast update. I'm meteorologist Ray Miller from the Rock Weather Center. Right now, 95.
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0: So heading into Labor Day weekend, did you know tomorrow's National Cheese Pizza Day? Actually, that's easier because my grill still isn't working because I still need to clean it, I think. It's also National Read a Book Day tomorrow. No, actually Sunday. That's a good day to chill. And then Monday, Labor Day. Hello, National Beer Lovers Day.
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1: This is a special report from ABC News. The judge in the Lindsey Clancy case has officially declared a mistrial. It comes after Clancy's defense attorney, Kevin Reddington, tried to stay that declaration, which was struck down this afternoon by the Massachusetts State Supreme Court. ABC's Aaron Katursky, outside the courthouse in Plymouth, says it was an unusual move from Reddington.
2: I was struck, though, that in Reddington's argument to Judge Sullivan to urge the jury forward, despite three times coming back saying they're unable to reach a unanimous verdict, he did not appear to cite a lot of case law. And if he had it, he undoubtedly would have to make a more proper judicial argument.
1: Clancy was on trial for killing her three children in 2023, with her defense arguing she wasn't criminally liable for the crime since she was suffering from postpartum psychosis at the time. Jurors deliberated for 7 days. This is ABC News.
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12: Here's your Rock weather update. A heat advisory remains in effect. High temperatures reach up to 97 this afternoon under mainly clear skies. Winds out of the west around 5 miles an hour. Clear skies tonight. Lows level off around 74. Mainly sunny skies tomorrow. Chance for storms. High temperatures reach up to 94. Dry Sunday and Monday under mainly clear skies with highs in the upper 80s. That's your local forecast update. I'm meteorologist Ray Miller from the Rock Weather Center. Currently, it's 93 degrees.
0: The Rock, Campbellsville's home for classic rock.

Got some bad medicine, a little Bon Jovi helping us out. Hey, it's finally a freaking Friday, and it's a long weekend for most of us. That's right, Monday's Labor Day as we roll through the soundtrack with Foreigner.

0: How are you people? Everybody doing all right? I'm pretty excited about this being a Friday for no other reason other than it's Friday. Do you need more? Do you? Well, how about Monday? Most of us have that off. It is Labor Day. You got big plans? You doing anything? It is the unofficial end of summer this weekend. It's been short. It's been long. I don't know. It's hard to describe. So many things have happened. I tell you what, though, having us as your soundtrack makes life a little easier, I think. Rush, Van Halen with Sammy on the mic and some classic Steppenwolf as we work our way towards the Almanac is all headed your way next.
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3: Here's your Rock weather update. A heat advisory remains in effect. High temperatures reach up to 97 this afternoon under mainly clear skies. Winds out of the west around 5 miles an hour. Clear skies tonight, lows level off around 74. Mainly sunny skies tomorrow, chance for storms. High temperatures reach up to 94. Dry Sunday and Monday under mainly clear skies with highs in the upper 80s. That's your local forecast update. I'm meteorologist Ray Miller from the Rock Weather Center. Right now, 91.
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0: Hey, are you looking to retire sometime soon, or maybe you got parents that are aging out? According to what I'm looking at here, folks, a study that analyzed 182 of the biggest cities here in the States to determine the best places to retire. Yes, all three are in Florida. That's where all the freaks are. I'd send mom and dad to Florida. Pittsburgh is a good city. Charleston, Fort Lauderdale, Minneapolis, Atlanta, Casper, Wyoming, Scottsdale, Arizona, Tampa, Miami, and the number one city, Orlando. 45 metrics involved in determining this, including affordability, activities like senior centers, golf, museums, theaters, book clubs, bingo halls, stuff like that, and quality of life, including weather and walk scores, along with health care. Orlando. Your grandkids are like, oh, man, do it. Do it. We'll come see you every summer.
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1: This is a special report from ABC News. This afternoon in Plymouth, Massachusetts, a mistrial officially declared in the case of Lindsay Clancy. ABC's Aaron Katursky is there.
2: There was a tense hush in the courtroom as the jury filed in. Judge William Sullivan intended to declare a mistrial. Defense attorney Kevin Reddington asked him again to inquire of a holdout juror who he blamed for days of deadlock. The judge declined. The jury came in. The judge said he was going to declare a mistrial. One juror put her head in her hands, appearing upset. Other jurors looked frustrated. Some simply looked defeated.
1: Clancy, who's admitted to killing her three children, is now being returned to a mental health facility. Her case has drawn national attention over the issue of postpartum mental health. Judge William Sullivan has set September 29th as the date for the court to come back and talk about next steps. This is ABC News.
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7: From the Fork Media News Desk, I'm Austin Armstrong. The City of Columbia is receiving nearly $1.4 million in federal grant funding for a major sidewalk improvement project designed to make it safer and easier for students to walk to school. Governor Andy Beshear announced more than $18.8 million in transportation alternative program funding for over 18 projects across Kentucky. The Columbia project is receiving $1,394,000. The funding will be used to create a safe, continuous, and accessible path from downtown Columbia to the Adair County School Complex, where nearly 200 students regularly walk to class. Columbia Mayor Pamela Hoot says the city is excited to receive the grant and thanked the state for its investment in Columbia and Adair County. Turning to local government, the Greene County Board of Education will hold its regular meeting next Thursday, September 10th. That meeting will get underway at 5:30 p.m. Central Time at the Greene County Board of Education. The meeting is open to the public. And there's plenty of local high school football action on the schedule tonight as Week 3 of Kentucky High School football gets underway. The Adair County Indians will be at home hosting the Casey County Rebels as they look to put a third win on the board. The Campbellsville Eagles are also home tonight, taking on the Russell County Lakers as Campbellsville looks to get into the win column on the season. The Greene County Dragons will be looking to keep their winning streak going as they host Holmes High School tonight. And the Taylor County Cardinals are on the road tonight, taking on the Green Waves of Meade County. Coverage of each of those games is available on your local Fork Media station. 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
8: Here's your Rock weather update. A heat advisory continues. Slight chance of thunderstorms this afternoon. Otherwise, mainly clear skies. High temperatures reach up to 96. Winds out of the west around 5 miles an hour. Lows level off around 74. Tonight, clear skies. Chance of thunderstorms tomorrow. High temperatures reach up to 95. Lots of sunshine. That's your local forecast update. I'm meteorologist Ray Miller from the Rock Weather Center. Currently, it's 90 degrees.
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Getting some help from Aerosmith on your Friday soundtrack. You know what's coming up, the Daily Haircut and the Word of the Day. That's right, we'll go back in time and get smart all in the same hour. What kind of sorcery is this?

0: Wasn't that long ago that Ritchie Blackmore reunited with Deep Purple. It had been since, I think, the late 90s since he jammed with them. He busted out Smoke on the Water. What a monumental moment that was. And, for, you know, for Ritchie to reflect going, why did I wait so long to do this? You know, don't let anger or your ego get in the way of making things better. Hey, it's Greg Stone, and we've got your haircut coming up from a Boston band. Yes, Nuno Bettencourt and Extreme will make an appearance on the show, but I've got epic track from Yes and some ZZ Top as we remember both Dusty Hill and Frank Beard in just a few moments.
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2: 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There it goes. A three-run go-ahead blast for A. Eugenio Suarez.
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I don't know. How do you want to pronounce that? I think I've been calling it porno graffiti my whole entire career. Could I have been wrong for the last, I don't know, 30 something?

0: 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Prizes will not be mailed or delivered. Any winner under the age of 18 must be accompanied by a parent or legal guardian. No trade or cash equivalent will be awarded for any contest prize. Any person or persons found to be in violation of these contest rules before, during, or after the respective contest or giveaway will be disqualified and will not be eligible for future contests or giveaways.
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2: Here's your Rock weather update. A heat advisory continues. Slight chance of thunderstorms this afternoon. Otherwise, mainly clear skies. High temperatures reach up to 96. Winds out of the west, around 5 miles an hour. Lows level off around 74. Tonight, clear skies. Chance of thunderstorms tomorrow. High temperatures reach up to 95. Lots of sunshine. That's your local forecast update. I'm meteorologist Ray Miller from the Rock Weather Center. Currently, 93.
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0: Apiary. 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We'll find out what apiary means and use it in a sentence for you coming up here shortly. That's right. Hey, we're here together listening to some cool music. Might as well learn something. I'm learning too, hell.
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1: This is a special report from ABC News. Despite a last-minute effort to secure an emergency stay by the defense, a judge today formally declaring a mistrial in the case against Lindsay Clancy, accused of killing her three children in 2023. Her defense had argued she's not criminally liable because she was suffering from postpartum psychosis at the time. However, one juror reportedly forced a deadlock, despite admitting reasonable doubt in the case, prompting that mistrial. Plymouth County District Attorney Tim Cruz.
2: I understand that this has been an emotional trial for everybody. It's emotional for the Duxbury community.
1: Meanwhile, Clancy's defense attorney, Kevin Reddington, says any potential retrial would be challenging.
3: I don't know if we will ever be able to get jurors that aren't aware of this case anywhere. New York, Washington, Georgia, Japan.
1: On September 29th, the court will reconvene to assess their next steps. This is ABC News.
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9: From the Fork Media News Desk, I'm Austin Armstrong. The City of Columbia is receiving nearly $1.4 million in federal grant funding for a major sidewalk improvement project designed to make it safer and easier for students to walk to school. Governor Andy Beshear announced more than $18.8 million in transportation alternative program funding for over 18 projects across Kentucky. The Columbia Project is receiving $1,394,000. The funding will be used to create a safe, continuous, and accessible path from downtown Columbia to the Adair County School Complex, where nearly 200 students regularly walk to class. Columbia Mayor Pamela Hoot says the city is excited to receive the grant and thanked the state for its investment in Columbia and Adair County. Turning to local government, the Greene County Board of Education will hold its regular meeting next Thursday, September 10th. That meeting will get underway at 5:30 p.m. Central Time at the Greene County Board of Education. The meeting is open to the public. And there's plenty of local high school football action on the schedule tonight as Week 3 of Kentucky High School football gets underway. The Adair County Indians will be at home hosting the Casey County Rebels as they look to put a third win on the board. The Campbellsville Eagles are also home tonight, taking on the Russell County Lakers as Campbellsville looks to get into the win column on the season. The Greene County Dragons will be looking to keep their winning streak going as they host Holmes High School tonight. And the Taylor County Cardinals are on the road tonight, taking on the Green Waves of Meade County. Coverage of each of those games is available on your local Fork Media station. 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
11: Here's your Rock weather update. A heat advisory continues. Slight chance of thunderstorms this afternoon. Otherwise, mainly clear skies. High temperatures reach up to 96. Winds out of the west around 5 miles an hour. Lows level off around 74. Tonight, clear skies. Chance of thunderstorms. Tomorrow, high temperatures reach up to 95. Lots of sunshine. That's your local forecast update. I'm meteorologist Ray Miller from the Rock Weather Center. Currently 95.
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0: is an excellent Friday soundtrack song. And nothing but a good time as we wrap up the word of the day.
1: English, do you speak it?
0: Today's word is a noun.
2: Apiary.
0: Apiary, you won't believe this. Unless you keep bees, a place where bees are kept. That's right. If you keep bees, you know what's going on. You know what an apiary is. That's right. One of the best parts of having a beekeeper for a sister-in-law is getting fresh jars of local honey from the family apiary. Hey, honey, let's stop by the apiary and pick up some of that flavored honey you love so much. Apiary. Hey, what are you kids doing? Oh, we're going down to the apiary. I find that word amusing. With Frampton, part of the Friday soundtrack.

0: That is a top five song for me right there. That album probably, you know, if I had five CDs to bring on a deserted island or... Anyway, I don't want to get into how music's delivered today. Anyway, you get my point. That would be one of them. Houses of the Holy, Over the Hills and Far Away. I just love that song. It just reminds me of like a second chance, a new beginning, daybreak, you know? Can you see yourself getting up, sun coming through the window? The beginning of the Over the Hills and Far Away is playing in the background as the sun starts to crack through. It's time to get up and get work done, right? A new beginning. Maybe today I'll get it right. Hey, I'm going to play some Ozzy for you in a few moments. Plus, we've got that shot of funny.
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1: 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The

0: Clapton, part of your Labor Day weekend soundtrack. It's time for that funny as we wrap up summer. It's the unofficial end of summer. Oh, please don't cry. Here's Clayton English. Your shot of funny.
1: Summer's almost over. I like summertime, or as I like to call it, white people hang their feet out of the window of their car weather, which is amazing. I don't understand it, but that's how I know it's warm enough to swim, when I see white people's feet in the window of their car. I get it. It looks amazing. I tried to do it one time. I got pulled over immediately. What do you think you're doing? Put your foot down. Why are you so relaxed? Get out the car. My girl was in the car with me. She didn't help the situation. She just started telling the police things that he couldn't do as he was doing them. You can't handcuff him. I was like, stop giving him suggestions. What are you doing? Women try to help, but I don't know, man. Women, y'all swear you have this thing called women's intuition. Like, you all have this sixth sense, like it's a psychic power, like you're one of the X-Men, and you can just tell when your dude is cheating on you. Okay. Okay, well, if that's true, why do you never use your powers for good? Okay? You never hit the lottery numbers. You never told me who's going to win the game. You could be predicting natural disasters. The earth needs you, ladies. You could be saving the planet.
0: That is Clayton English, our shot of funny this afternoon. We'll get back to the rock in just a few moments.
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4: Here's your Rock weather update. A heat advisory continues. Slight chance of thunderstorms this afternoon. Otherwise, mainly clear skies. High temperatures reach up to 96. Winds out of the west, around 5 miles an hour. Lows level off around 74. Tonight, clear skies. Chance of thunderstorms tomorrow. High temperatures reach up to 95. Lots of sunshine. That's your local forecast update. I'm meteorologist Ray Miller from the Rock Weather Center. Currently 95.
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0: I'm still waiting on that movie. I can't believe there hasn't been like a naughty movie made of that. Supertramp, right? Who would it star? And what would their superpower be? The mighty Supertramp, satisfying millions across the globe. Probably not someone you want to take home to mom.
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1: This is a special report from ABC News. Judge William Sullivan declaring a mistrial in the case of Lindsey Clancy after the jury came back deadlocked once again today. Sullivan with this message for jurors.
2: I watched every day, day after day, week after week, all of you performing that duty that you braced for. And I just kind of wanted to let you know I understood how hard everybody worked in this case.
1: The deadlock apparently came down to one person, according to defense attorney Kevin Reddington, who unsuccessfully attempted to impose a stay on the judge's mistrial declaration. Reddington had argued Clancy was suffering from postpartum psychosis at the time she strangled her three children to death in 2023 before throwing herself out of a second-story window in her house, and therefore she should not be held criminally liable for the crime. The court reconvenes at the end of the month to discuss next steps in the case. This is ABC News.
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9: Here's your Rock weather update. A heat advisory continues until 8 p.m. tomorrow night. Lows level off around 74 tonight under clear skies. Winds at west around 5 miles an hour. Chance of thunderstorms tomorrow. Daytime highs approaching 95. Mainly sunny skies. Slight chance of thunderstorms tomorrow night. Lows level off around 70. Mainly clear skies. That's your local forecast update. I'm meteorologist Ray Miller from The Rock Weather Center. Right now, it's 95 degrees.
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Oh, that's right, man. Do what you have to do to bring the luck, because we're about to play the game. Stone Cold Fact or a bunch of Stony Baloney, plus music from Motley Crue this hour. We'll hear from birthday boy Kim Thayil's band. 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

0: I used to mouth guitar that song and drive my mom nuts. Dun, dun, dun, dun, dun. She was like, stop it. Oh, those fond memories. We miss you here on Earth, Mom. Hey, it's Greg Stone. Time to play the game Stone Cold Fact or a Bunch of Stony Baloney. This is where I just rattle off a statement. You agree or disagree, and we wait 15 minutes to find out if you're right. Cockroaches have personalities. Cockroaches have personalities. What do you think about that statement? Stone Cold Fact or a Bunch of Stony Baloney? Your answer's coming up, plus some birthday boy rock from Soundgarden and a cover. Van Halen covers Martha and the Vandellas, and that is on the way.
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0: Van Halen covers Martha and the Vandellas. It's Dancing in the Street off of Diver Down. It's Greg Stone. Let's wrap it up. Stone Cold Fact, or a bunch of stony baloney, that cockroaches have personalities. Cockroaches have personalities. That is a Stone Cold Fact. One of two, shy or bold. But if you dive into it, if you go down that rabbit hole on the internet, you'll find that cockroaches have more than just two personalities. Cockroaches. And we're just stepping on them. You know, I wonder if they feel the pain. Like, oh, no. Hey, think twice next time you kill a cockroach. Nah, I don't think so.
1: 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No trade or cash equivalent will be awarded for any contest prize. Any person or persons found to be in violation of these contest rules before, during, or after the respective contest or giveaway will be disqualified and will not be eligible for future contests or giveaways.
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0: Kenny Wayne Shepherd on the Greg Stone Show. Are you celebrating this Labor Day weekend? Are you barbecuing, getting the family together? Maybe you're going to the lake or going to wrench on that car. You got a few extra days to pour that concrete. Whatever the case, I hope it's a good Labor Day weekend for you.
1: It's Labor Day weekend, and there's Dad. He's been drinking Schlitz malt liquor since he woke up, and now he's going to grill burgers once he gets the Kingsford charcoal briquettes lit.
2: Look out!
1: And here's his wife, Nancy. She's been hitting the bottle, too, but nobody knows because she hides her vodka in a coffee cup. There goes Timmy and his friends on Schwinn Stingrays. They're going to light leftover firecrackers from the 4th of July in the parking lot at Bob's Big Boy.
2: Where are my fingers?
1: Yes, Labor Day weekend. Because celebrating the American labor movement just means a three-day weekend.
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1: This is a special report from ABC News. After weeks of hearing arguments in the case of Lindsey Clancy and after 7 days of deliberations, the jury remained deadlocked today. And ultimately, Judge William Sullivan declared a mistrial in the closely watched case. Blake County District Attorney Tim Cruz praising the prosecution team.
2: We're here at this courthouse today because those children are not. One of our many roles as prosecutors is seeking justice and giving voice to those who are tragically taken from us.
1: Meanwhile, Clancy's defense attorney, Kevin Reddington, responding with this.
3: You don't stand here on a bunch of microphones and crow about your victory, because you, Tim, were crushed, as well you should have been.
1: Reddington had argued Clancy shouldn't be held criminally liable for killing her three children in 2023 because she was suffering from postpartum psychosis at the time. This is ABC News.
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9: Here's your Rock weather update. A heat advisory continues until 8 p.m. tomorrow night. Lows level off around 74 tonight under clear skies. Winds out of the west around 5 miles an hour. Chance of thunderstorms tomorrow. Daytime highs approaching 95. Mainly sunny skies. Slight chance of thunderstorms tomorrow night. Lows level off around 70, mainly clear skies. That's your local forecast update. I'm meteorologist Ray Miller from the Rock Weather Center. Right now, it's 91 degrees.
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I love that song. I hope you had it nice and loud and that beautiful piano piece right there. Isn't that nice? Faith No More and Epic. They'll be hitting the road in 2027 as we work our way towards People in the Neighborhood. It's REO.

0: BOC on the Greg Stone program as we travel. That's right. Guess where we're going? We're going back to Florida. That's where we're going.
1: Oh.

0: We got a 58-year-old man from Florida named Christopher. He's facing felony charges after he allegedly stole a mortuary stretcher and cot cover worth about $7,100 from a local funeral home. It sounds strange, but it's his thing. He was connected to a string of similar thefts stretching across four states to bring him down. It took a multi-agency task force spanning Alabama, Georgia, Florida, and South Carolina to get a hold of this dude. One of the tools was a flock camera, so as incredibly invasive as they are, they seem adept at helping to prevent local funeral homes from being robbed of their stretchers. Investigation remains ongoing because police believe Christopher may have stolen more mortuary stretchers from other places. He's also been arrested for this exact thing before, 2 years ago. Unclear why he steals stretchers. Apparently, he just understands the resale market. Da-da-da-da-da-da-da-da-da. Stretchers. Everybody needs a side hustle.
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0: Welcome, Eagle football fans. Weston Jones alongside Zach Means at Dave Fryer Field on the field of, Kirby Smith Stadium, I should say. It's the first time that I've said that, Coach, since last year when it was dedicated to Coach Smith and all his hard work in the district. But week three high school football action here, the home opener for the Eagles as the Russell County Lakers come to Dave Fryer in a battle of winless teams. I say not unbeaten, but winless teams. Somebody tonight here will get their first win, Coach. Hopefully it's the guys in the purple and gold. Just like I said, we've got Zach Means alongside. Coach, welcome. First time calling this. I know normally you're on the other side of the wall over there. Former high school football coach, was assistant for Dell Estes and his staff last year in the last couple years. Glad to have you on.
1: Hi, I'm excited to be here. I look forward to the purple and gold coming out tonight. And having some opportunities here to push the ball downfield some against Russell County. I know we played them last year in a tough game at their place. It was a Saturday game. We had some weather the night before, and we had to come in there. It was kind of a it was one of those situations. There wasn't a lot going on. There wasn't a big crowd. Wasn't a lot going on there that day. It was kind of dreary still, and they fought and played with us. We started off 21-0 against them last year and fought back and made it a ball game. I think we only won by 10 points, and close game, and I will tell you, they had some guys that competed, and I think we have a great opportunity here tonight, but we got to show up to play.
0: Absolutely, and again, we'll talk about a couple of those guys here in just a minute, but just to kind of set the scene for you tonight, we have been blessed thus far with weather. It is a little bit warm, but the sun is out. It is shining over top of Dave Fryer Field. Home opener. We've got a lot of excitement there in the school. I'm sure a lot of the student body will come out, probably the first time able to see the guys at home this year, so we'll have a good crowd here tonight. The marching band and the pep band will be here there. We got this tailgate scene going on. Superintendent David Pettit, he is on the grill, so if you've had any of his food, you know you're definitely in for a treat. I think he's got some pork tenderloin down there for the students, feeding the students for free, and then anybody who wants to tailgate and join in on the fun, you get a pork tenderloin sandwich, a chips, a drink, and a little dessert for $5. Can't beat that. That's the cheapest meal in town for sure. But just it's been a blessing for him doing that and just kind of creating that momentum in the crowd here. It's a special atmosphere here at Dave Fryer Field, and it's going to be one tonight. So looking forward to it. Coach, we're going to kind of dive right into things and set the scene. Before we do that, I would like to thank some of our sponsors for making this possible. Without you guys, we're not able to bring this broadcast to you. So I'm going to thank some of the sponsors that make this thing possible on the radio, and appreciate all of them. We'll start with Campbellsville Independent Schools, the Appliance Store, Taylor Regional Hospital, the Law Office of Luke Lawless, JRR Motor Sales, Sturdy Built. That's our touchdown sponsor. Hopefully we are saying Zach and the guys at Sturdy Built's name quite a bit here tonight. That means the Eagles are putting the ball in the end zone. Taylor County Farm Bureau, Agent Darren Price, Copper Blade Barbershop. Give Ricky Burton a shout-out down there at Copper Blade. And then Three Trees Church, that's the halftime sponsor, along with Auto Smart. Again, thank you guys so much for sponsoring this Campbellsville Sports Broadcast, and we appreciate you and what you do for Eagle Athletics. So just talking just a little bit about the two teams, and before we talk about these two teams, we're going to kind of jump back, Coach Means, to last week. And I know that you weren't able to be at the game, but I know that you listened in, you watched on the live stream there. The Eagles fell in week two to Mercer County, 23-13. And just kind of talk a little bit about, I know that we both probably talked back and forth with Coach Estes just a little bit, but one thing I noted is one thing that we have to do a better job of on the offensive side of the football. We've got to block up front. We got to stay on blocks. And that was not good last week. I know that Coach Estes alluded to that. But just talk football-wise, how important those guys in the trenches are.
1: Well, you know, if it starts up front, you got to establish – you know, typically in high school football, I think you establish a run game, and that starts up front with the push, and then the setup, you know, plays down the field later, throwing the ball through the air. And we definitely got to have a push this week. I know that there has been some injuries, but I've heard they've had a great week of practice this week, and some guys have really stepped up. You know, I'm fortunate enough, I coach with the O-line coach and D-line coach, and he's, you know, gave me some insight. And so the energy's been great this week. And, you know, that's big in a week where you're battling the heat, you're having to move practices back and all these things. And I've heard the energy's great. So hopefully we come into this week and we can move the ball down the field on Russell County's defense.
0: Absolutely, and we talk about the injuries. If you've been listening in just a little bit, you know that the Eagles have been plagued with some injuries early on, especially up front. I think right now we are out four of our five starting linemen from the beginning of the year. And again, we talk about injuries, but in a small Class A school, not only injuries happen, but then you have to start shuffling and start moving positions, and people go from a center to a tackle, from a guard, to a tackle or to center. So not only that, but you're learning new positions. So that's something to watch here tonight. I know that I talked to Coach Estes. He said that he was definitely pleased this week with the team's prep, and especially up front. Going back to last week as well, something to note. We also allowed just a little bit – we allowed some big plays, but a lot of those big plays came after missed tackles. So that's something that put on your defensive hat there, Coach. Talk about the tackling. I know that it's nice to have a big hit. It's nice to bring that energy. But just talk about breaking down and wrapping up and what the Eagles have to do.
1: We just got this week I feel like we got to get a few more hats to the football. There was times last week Buchanan, he's pretty good athlete form over there. He took a screenplay or a 10-yard out or something, turned it upfield, and made it into a big play. So we got gang tackle this week. Hats around the ball. We have several returning starters on defense still this year. So I think there's opportunity there, and I think Coach S has made some adjustments this week going in this game. And I know that Coach S is a big defensive guy. He will have them ready to play, and getting those hats to the football is going to be key tonight, and gang tackling, okay? It doesn't have to be one guy making the play, all right? You get in there, grab cloth, get your body on them, and the party's
0: just
1: coming.
0: Hold on and wait for your boys to help you out there.
1: So, absolutely.
0: And we are going to allude to that. We have got our hands full in the tackling game because their quarterback, we'll talk about this a little bit later on, but number 12, Tanner Stringer, gave us fits last year and kind of is very elusive, a hard nose, a competitor. We'll talk a little bit more about that, but gang tackling and swarming the football is crucial tonight if the Eagles want to get this win on Dave Fryer Field. Kind of moving forward, some bright spots last week. Bryson Underwood, 127 passing yards. I feel like the game is continuing to slow down for that young man. If you know anything about Bryson, not a ton of quarterback reps in his career. Kind of plunged into this spot here. He did have one passing touchdown. Coach Estes says he's continuing to work, continuing to get comfortable. Look for that young man to continue to lead this offense. And then what I would like to see, again, here tonight, we're going to talk about Shaden and Jalen Embry. Those guys, seniors, are going to have to carry the load here tonight. They did a great job against Bell County. We're gonna count on them to carry that football and be a big part of this Eagles offense here tonight if we want to get win number one on the year. Talking about last year, Coach, you were down there. You were actually part of the coaching staff. But in 2025, went to Russell County. We actually talked to a gentleman up here just a minute ago. It was a makeup game because the Friday night game got rained out.
1: It was a trap game, Coach. It was a trap game. Yep. I mean, that's what it was.
0: Trap game. Friday night got lightened out, rained out. It was a Saturday. It was dreary. It was nasty. It was raining. There was no crowd. I think we really come out kind of flat. The Eagles did win 45-35, but like you said, we blew a 21-0 lead, correct?
1: That's correct. We were up 21-0. I think we thought the hay was in the barn, and it wasn't. We thought the game was over. Like I said, it was a trap game. Really weird scenario. It's a big stadium over there. Not a lot of turnout with it being a Saturday makeup game, and the atmosphere was just not real electric. And we thought we were 21-0. We had a pretty good ball club last year, and we thought, the game was over. And they came back and fought. And I'll tell you what, number 12 gave us fits at times. He had 300-plus yards last year against us, total offense, 147 rushing and 162 through the air with three touchdowns rushing and two passing. So five total touchdowns for that young man last year. And I'll tell you this, he's a competitor. And if we stop 12 tonight, I think we win the football game. We got to stop 12. We got to have hats to 12.
0: He is back. He's elusive. You alluded to it. He gave us fits last year. Also, Christian Williams is back, number six for them. That's their two leading rushers from 2025-26 season. Just kind of talk a little bit. We've talked a little bit about how the Eagles started with a loss to Bell County on the road. We went on the road to Mercer and dropped one last week, 23-13. The Russell County Lakers are coming here with an 0-2 record as well. They lost week one to their rival. I'll be quite honest with you, a little bit of a shock to me when I seen this score in week one. Adair upended Russell 37-13, and then lost week two to LaRue 45-7. So 0-2, somebody's going to get a win here tonight, Coach. And we'll just kind of move in, go straight into some of the key players for Campbellsville and some of the key players for Russell. You're probably going to hear us announcing these guys' numbers a lot tonight. Coach, I'll let you start with Campbellsville on the offensive side of the football.
1: All right, so we got number seven at quarterback, Bryson Underwood. going into, like Coach said earlier, you know, kind of got plunged into this role this season. And, you know, I think the more he plays and the more reps he gets, the more you're going to see the progress on the field. He's got 215 yards passing with one touchdown, one interception on the year. And then we're going to go into rushing. We got Shaden Calhoun with 18 attempts for 111 yards. And then Jalen Mad Dog Embry with 17 attempts for 118 yards and one touchdown a year. And then coming in receiving, we have Teyonde Slaughter, one reception on the year. Then we have LD Smith, who is leading the team in receiving this year with 7 catches and 65 yards and 1 touchdown. And then Brody Sidebonds with 5 receptions for 38 yards. And I really do think this is a night where things are going to come together for us on the offensive side of the ball.
0: Yep, and on the defensive side of the football, led by senior linebacker Shaden Calhoun, that's a guy that you're going to hear us say a lot on the offensive and defensive side of the football. He's the leader of this football team.
1: Absolutely.
0: If you know anything about Shaden, we can't say enough about what type of outstanding young man he is, what type of student he is, what type
1: four-year
0: of athlete
1: starter.
0: He is. Four-year starter.
1: Four-year starter on some very good football teams.
0: Absolutely, and he's going to be the leader of this football team. We're going to have to rally behind him, so you're going to hear his name a lot tonight. Number 17, Brody Sidebottom. I'm going to say this, and I've talked to Coach Milby, I've talked to Coach Estes. Brody Sidebottom has played very, very well the first two football games. He is a guy that loves contact.
1: I'll tell you what, he's coming downhill at safety.
0: He is, and he is going to come downhill, and he is going to hit you. He is not afraid to stick his nose in there. If you know anything about Brody, he loves the game of football. He loves the hit. Looking for a big night for him on the defensive and offensive side of the football. Number 52, Elijah Sperling, has 13 tackles on the year for the Eagles. And then number 25, a guy junior there that's really picked up and has a lot of opportunity this year at the linebacker.
1: Showing a lot of growth.
0: Makai and Bridgewater, 12 tackles in his first really true varsity reps this year. I know he played some JV for us last year, but Makai is another very
1: good
0: He
1: likes
0: athlete.
1: Contact.
0: He does.
1: This young man likes contact, and he's shown some growth and starting to pick up on some other parts of the game. And I really do think as the year progresses, you're going to see that on the football field.
0: Absolutely. So switching gears, Russell County, again, we've already talked about him just a little bit, but they are led by senior number 12, Tanner Stringer. You're going to hear his name all night. He kind of makes these guys go. So far, he is a 52% completion rate on the year, 157 yards, and he's a dual threat guy. Rushing, he has 38 attempts for 217 yards. So if it's not open downfield, he does feel comfortable tucking the football, and he is very elusive. He scored 3 touchdowns on the ground this year. Also, number 6, you've heard us allude to him, Christian Williams, 18 attempts for 64 yards on the year. And then receiving, at

0: 8, number Christian 8. Williams. There you go. We've got a little number, a number change here up there, so we'll get that fixed. But before we take a break, one more time, I'd like to thank the sponsors again, and we're going to go to a 3-minute break. Campbellsville Independent Schools, the Appliance Store, Taylor Regional Hospital, Law Office of Luke Lawless, JRR Motor Sales, Sturdy Built, Taylor County Farm Bureau, Copper Blade Barbershop, Three Trees Church, and then Auto Smart. Thank you guys so much for sponsoring this. And again, we're going to go to a 3-minute break. And once we return back from the break, you are going to hear from the head man himself, the thoughts ahead of this week's matchup against Russell County. Coach Estes is going to bring that his thoughts to you. Again, we're going to do a 3-minute break. 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
0: Welcome back, Eagle fans. 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Before we take you any further, you are going to hear from head coach Del Estes on his thoughts against this matchup against Russell County.
4: Welcome back, Eagle football fans. Blake Milby sitting here with head coach Del Estes ahead of week 3 matchup with Russell County. Lakers coming to town. We open up our home football slate here at Dave Fryer Field, Kirby Smith Stadium. And before we get into the Russell County week 3 matchup, let's go back to week 2, a loss to another 3A opponent, Mercer County at Mercer County, 23-13. Coach, I noticed immediately as soon as myself and Coach Jones got there, they had athletes all over the field. What were some things that kind of you didn't like about the film? We'll start with the bad, then we'll go to the good.
5: Yeah, we didn't play well. We didn't play hard. I don't know if our kids were feeling sorry for themselves because, you know, the injuries are starting to mount up for us a little bit. But for whatever reason, we didn't go out and play Eagle football. And, you know, that bothered me as a football coach, you know, because we always play hard, and that's something we've always been able to do. And so, you know, when I go back and watch the film, we just was going through the motions a lot and stuff. I don't know if it's because maybe they thought

0: You know, we beat Mercer County so bad last year, but I tried to tell them all week they got a new football coach that's won 5 state championships, took his team when as a head coach last year, Pulaski County, to a state championship. The man knows how to win. The man knows how to coach. And he also got some of those athletes back out. You mentioned those athletes and, you know, that didn't play for the year before, but he got some of them kids back out, and they were hungry for a win the other night, and we weren't. And I think that was the biggest thing I took away from film that I was disappointed in.
1: Gotcha. So on the flip side of the coin, some bright spots. You know, it was hard to find some, you know, in the moment. But then when you look back at your stats, you know, one that kind of jumped out to me was that Bryson Underwood was 14 for 22 for 127 yards. And it seems like offensively the past two games, the downfield attack has been there. It's just a lack of execution when it really matters.
0: Yeah. He was, and really should have been 17 of 22 because we had 3 drop touchdown passes that were wide open for people hit them right in the hands. So, I mean, when you think about that, you know, he's doing enough to keep us in ball games and doing some things. Really proud of what Bryson is doing right now. We just got to get some other kids to make some plays around him when it's an opportunity to make a play. You know, we've not been doing that the first 2 weeks. And I told our guys that we've gotten a little bit more aggressive in practice this week. We've been a little bit concentrated on some toughness to get our kids to understand, you know, we got to quit sitting around waiting for someone else to make a play on our team, and we got to go make it. You know, if I got 11 guys on the team, whether it be offensive or defensively, trying to do that, trying to make that play for this team, then we're heading in the right direction. And I think we've got better at that this week. But Bryson played well, you know, and it wasn't that, I guess, you know, that we played terrible at other spots, but we're just lackadaisical. And that's like I said, that was the thing that disappointed me. And now I will say this, we didn't quit. You know, we found a way to score at the end. We were working on our 2-minute offense and found a way to score there at the end. And, you know, I think that's a positive finishing the ball game. But we just didn't play a very good ball game, and we're hoping to come out this Friday night and play a little better.
1: And on the other side of the ball defensively, somebody I've really been impressed with the first couple games is his physicality and just how he hunts the football. Brody Sidebottom, he's doing a great job for us. I thought that he flew around the other night, and Brody's one of those kids that he does it for me in baseball. He's always going to give you effort.
0: He does, and I got several kids that do that. Brody plays hard, you know, just got to be more consistent in some things, making some plays and stuff, but you don't ever have to worry about that kid flying around, running hard, or doing anything like that. He's going to give you all of his effort every time he's on the football field, and, you know, and we got 2 or 3 others that are doing that on film too, but 3 or 4 kids doing it doesn't equal to a win. We got to get 11 kids doing it, and that's what we've been concentrating on this week. We've had 3 or 4 kids giving us everything they got, but, you know, we got to get everybody else buying into that same philosophy, and that's what we've been doing in practice this week, and we've had some good ones, and hopefully we'll see some results of that tonight when we play Russell.
1: My next bullet was practice this week, and you've talked about the intensity's been cranked up. The players have noticed it. I think they feel like they've practiced harder and had better practices themselves. But one wrinkle that a few of them, you know, were talking to me about is, you know, kind of, I know you've always been a 4-4 guy, but I think maybe a tweak in the defense this week?
0: Yeah, we're doing a little tweak this week, trying to do something a little different to see how it works. It's something I was wanting to do in the offseason. I thought that we'd be good at when we practice at 6 o'clock in the mornings during from January to May. You know, we did all this stuff, but we had some people leave us that, you know, that and then Juice gets hurt, you know, and that affected us a little bit up there. And so I went back to my 4-4 and anyway, make a long story short, we're going to try a little 3-4 this week. We're going to try to, you know, get after it a little bit and send a little pressure, and hopefully it'll make a difference in our team. We're going to try to be a little bit more aggressive instead of standing back on our heels a little bit, and I think this will help us.
1: Yeah, and I know you may have heard a little pause there in Coach Esses. He's currently getting a call from the NFL Cleveland Browns' very own Malachi Corley. Yeah. Just talk about how proud you are of Malachi, man, making that 53-man.
0: It's just, you know, me and him stay in touch regardless. You know, we've been in touch all summer when he was grinding for this position. He's just in a great place right now. You know, he's starting to, you know, when he first got in the league, you know, didn't understand the business side of it, but he now understands that side of it and understands that, you know, at any moment, and he has bought into the special teams role and the receiver role. He's going to get some rest at receiver, but, you know, I don't know if people saw the little documentary Cleveland put out about him 2 days ago, but his mom sent it to me. Man, it's a 26 minutes long, and it's all about him, and it's great. If people hadn't watched it, they need to look it up on YouTube and listen to it. But, yeah, he's calling me. I don't know what he needs. I'll call him back here in a minute, but we stay in touch. But super proud of him, just, you know, to come from us and to keep grinding and not buy. And, you know, varsity hit him, you know, when he got drafted Jets and got cut, boom, he stayed the course, and he's found his way to the Cleveland Browns, and he's worked his way on a 53-man roster again. He's so proud of that. He called me. You know, the rosters weren't announced till Sunday, but he called me Friday night. Me and him were texting back and forth Friday night after our game. Of course, you know, I'm down in the dumps. We didn't play very well. And when he told me, he said, "Coach, you can't tell nobody, but I'm going to make the roster." You know, that was some good news, you know. And so really proud of him, and, you know, can't wait to see him do great things.
1: Well, before we switch gears to Russell County, I know the JV guys finally got on the field this week in a big 14-0 win here against Washington County.
0: Yeah, that's huge. You know, those kids need to play. They get tired of practicing. We were supposed to play a week before, but the game got canceled. Marion canceled on us. So it was huge. It was a good win. It's good for those kids to get out there and get some reps. And, you know, those kids are your future. You're going to need them in the future, you know. So they need to play as many game reps as they can. And, you know, it was a great win. We're off this week. Everybody's off this week because of Labor Day, but we'll pick back up next week. And I think we got 4 or 5 games in a row, so they'll get in a little routine.
1: Good deal. So now we switch gears to week 3, Russell County. Going back to last year, it's a team you beat 45-35. Really a game that we had almost a chance to run the clock at half, and just almost kind of just like we foot off the gas a little bit. And then number 12, a guy they have back, Stringer, quarterback, he went for 309 total yards and 4 TDs against us. He's back. What can you tell us about the 2026 version of the Lakers?
0: Yeah, they've lost some people like we did, of course. They had some other kids with him last year, but him being back, and you know, they're a threat against anybody. That kid can play the game of football. He what makes him so good is when the play is not there, broken down with his legs, he makes something happen. And that's what we got to make sure tonight doesn't happen. We got to keep him contained. We got to make sure he's not, when he's scrambling out, that he don't get a free lane to run, you know, 60 yards like he did against last year and stuff. So we got to make sure we know where he's at on the field and make some other guys beat us, but we can't let him beat us with his legs. That's what he does a great job with.
1: Yeah, so some areas of emphasis on the other side of the ball that you feel we can hurt them offensively, because I feel like the stuff we've been calling has been there. We seem to execute.
0: Yeah, we got to execute. You said it a while ago. You know, we've simplified some things this week because, you know, we do have 4 starting linemen out. You know, that affects a football team. You can't do everything you want to do. So we've simplified some things and trying to do some things, make it a little bit more simpler for the guys that we got in there that are learning on the run right now, because they don't have a lot of game reps like those other guys that were supposed to be starting for us, you know, because of injuries. So that's helped us in practice this week. So hopefully tonight with us simplifying some things and making some things a little easier and some stuff, maybe we can execute better on offense tonight and maybe put some more points on the board.
1: So, Coach, I'll let you get out of here. I know you want to call Malachi back, see what he's got going on. But you got 2-0-2 teams coming in, almost like a wounded dog mentality, and we are wounded. we're kind of the walking wounded right now. So it may come down to who wants it more tonight, but what's your keys to the game and your message to your team tonight?
0: Yeah, you know, and first of all, let me say this. You know, we are wounded, but it's part of it. You know, adversity hits you in life, adversity hits you on the football field, or whatever it may be. You got next man up's got to play. You know, we're not making no excuses about it. You know, I told our kids this week, Russell County don't feel sorry for us. We got to find a way to win. And I want our kids to understand that. And I think this week we've done that in practice. So I want to make sure our listeners understand that you know, we do have some injuries, and we'd like to hopefully get some back here soon. But we got to get the next man ready to play and put a good product out there for Kalamazoo Eagles. But my message is very simple, Coach Milby. I've not really done a lot this week. It's been about us. And I've talked to the kids about one thing all week. Will you buy into playing hard? And I don't think we've done that last week. And, you know, it's not about scoring this amount of points, giving up this amount of points, or doing this or doing that. All week long, I've asked them to buy in to playing hard every play, at practice and everything, and we've done that. And practices have been grueling because with this heat, and we've had to move it back, and it's been hot, and we've had to go 7 to 9 at night, and it's been physical. And, you know, our kids have done that through the week of practice. Now I need to see that resonate on Friday night. I need to watch that film and see our kids playing hard. So my message all week and my message tonight when I go on to them on the field is going to be very simple. Will you go out there and buy into playing hard every play, every snap? That doesn't mean you're going to miss a tackle. Doesn't mean you're not going to drop a ball or not throw the ball great or a wrong read. Those things are going to happen. But do it playing hard. And that's been my message to our guys, and I really think that's a key for our football team, that if we'll have 11 people on both sides of the ball and special teams and everything playing hard tonight, we'll find a way to win this ball game.
1: Well, Coach, I appreciate your time. I know the message has been sent and received by the boys, and I look for a good night for us here at Dave Fryer Field. So go Eagles. Yep,
0: thank you. Go Eagles.
2: Welcome back, Eagle football fans. You heard from head coach Dell Esses on his thoughts against this matchup, Russell County, as the Eagles just now have broken through the banner in their purple helmets, Coach. It's a little kind of, we talked about this, a little something I still can't get used to just yet. Purple jerseys and then the gold pants here on the home opener in week three high school football action. We got a minute on the clock before we kick this thing off, and we are here at Dave Fryer Field Stadium, Kirby Smith Stadium, and Coach, going to have a good one here tonight. It looks like the Eagles have won the toss and deferred, so what's that tell you?
3: Coach S, the defensive guy here, he's going to come out, and I'm telling you right now, this first play of the game, the kickoff, at home, you don't. Sometimes people don't understand how important this is. You have a bad kick or you blow coverage in your lane on this right here, and all of a sudden a team has got great field position or they take it for six on special teams. I think you can set the tone early right here, right now, going down the field and hitting somebody hard right now.
2: And I always like to think, you know, the defensive side of the football, your emotions are high. You're juiced up just a little bit. I feel like maybe right. It's a little bit easier to come out on the defensive side of the football.
3: Ease into the game.
2: Let those emotions take play as opposed to, you know, offense. Not saying that defense you don't have to execute, but offense, there's a lot of things that you have to execute. Defense kind of lets you flow into the game and then let your offense settle down there once you take over. But it's going to be number 10, junior Ben Grubasek's going to do the kicking duties here tonight. Again, shout out Coach Ben Davis there. We are kicking from right to left on your radio dial if you are listening in there. And again, thank you guys for listening in. Hopefully we do a great job of bringing you Eagle football here tonight at Dave Fryer Field. We're in for a good one here, Coach. If you think we're doing a decent job, give us a little text there and let us know. We'll give you a shout-out here on the radio. And the kick is off there, Coach. It's going to be fielded.
3: At the two-yard line.
2: Yep, two-yard line.
3: What a kick. Got to get downfield and cover here.
2: Nice job by the Eagles there. And that's going to be Tiondae Slaughter driving the young man out of bounds. Nice job by Ben driving the football back. And the Russell County receiver fields it on about the five-yard line. So they're going to take over, ball spotted just shy of the 30-yard line. We're going to talk just a little bit about the Russell County offense. They are definitely going to be led by number 12, quarterback Tanner Stringer. And I'm going to try to get these names and numbers here to you as I'm doing the play-by-play here tonight. So Russell County is going to come out in a in what I call a score set.
3: A score set right here, yes.
2: Single back to his right there. So Stringer's going to bring the guys to the line of scrimmage.
3: Looks like we're in a 3-4 defense here. Too high look.
2: Ball snapped. It's going to be a dive off the left side. Number 23, and that's a broken tackle. He is out in space there. Number 14, L.D. Smith drives him out, but not before a nice gain there, Coach. We talked about that broken tackles. That's something that the Eagles are going to have to work on here early.
3: Yeah, number 23 there, Alex Norton with a big gain there to start the game there. You know, it looks like we collapsed on the quarterback a little bit, which we've talked about 12 a week, and I'm sure that's part of the game plan. But 23 with a big run to start the game here.
2: Yeah, so a little hurry-up offense here for Russell County as the clock is just under 11:45 there to go in the first quarter. Stringer's going to bring the guys to the line of scrimmage, two wide on each side. Norton is off to his left side.
3: Looks like they're in the score set again, 2x2 here. We got a 3-4 defense, too high look.
2: Stringer drops back. He's going to throw it, sling it out wide, and that's going to be high, incomplete. Aim for number 24 out wide. Nice coverage there by Tiondae Slaughter. Again, just a simple stop route there, Coach, and Stringer's throw is just a little bit
3: high.
2: Looks
3: like we're in a cover two defense there. The corner was sitting in the flats there. It was there. He's home where he's supposed to be on that play.
2: Looks like Ben Grubasek maybe a little gimp on that play, jogging off gingerly. Russell County comes to the line of scrimmage. A little bunch right, a little trips look, a tight trips.
3: Yep.
2: It's going to be Stringer with Norton to his right.
3: With a tight end away from the trips. Bunch look here.
2: Ball snap. It's going to be a quick pitch. Stringing it out. Number 7 there, Bryson Underwood on the tackle. So nice job by Bryson.
3: Good job stringing it out there by number 7, Bryson Underwood there. Hey, and that's tough when you got a trip bunch against you and you're in man line of scrimmage. You got to beat those guys across their face there to set that edge. That was a big play there, because I could have easily, if you don't set the edge there, I could easily have been a first down.
2: Ball spotted on the 40-yard line. It looks like Russell County is going to semi-huddle there with their position players. It's going to be another bunch set. It's going to be bunch tight right. Stringer in the gun there. It's going to be the number 8. That's going to be Christian Williams flanking to his right. Fake, and Stringer up the middle there. Quarterback keep. Stringer out wide right. Continues to move. Continues to turn those feet. Still down.